Victoria FM 98.3 AM 1071. Hello there, it's Robbo. For your Sunday morning, the wake-up call reheated for the next couple of hours. A bit of a musical week it was. Shane Nicholson was one of a trio including Shane Howard and Sarah Storer who put on a great show by all reports Friday night at the Castlemaine Theatre Royal. I'm going to talk to Shane Nicholson about that. Tech Talk, a new phone if you're in the market. Here's one of the new top of the wazzer ones that is going to be discussed. Let's Eat, we're talking Toasties. Mark Gabel from Choir Boys. A really fascinating show coming up in a week or so. I'll tell you more about it, but basically it's stories as well as music and some interesting stories too. And we'll also catch up with the police. Hope you can stay with us. Of course, in amongst that, great music too, like this, Gold Centre Victoria.

0: Gold Centre, Victoria. 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The wake-up call reheated. Well, the Salvos launched their Red Shield appeal on Thursday. I caught up with Major Robert Evans from the Salvos, and I put it to him that probably with the cost of living and everything else that's going on at the moment, it's never been needed more.
1: Oh, look, that's the truth. The cost of living pressures, we're hearing that statement made a lot in the media, but it certainly reflects the current reality.
0: So in terms of the appeal, it's been going a long time now, and what is it that you're after?
1: Okay, so two things. People can get involved by volunteering to collect at a local Salvation Army church. So in this context, anyone in Bendigo, Maryborough, Castlemaine or Eagle Hawk, if they've got a few hours to spare over the weekend of the 30th and 31st of May, contact the local Salvation Army officer and they'll be more than happy to receive your help. But primarily for the public, as you see collectors out and about, see the QR codes flashed around, we would love for people to make a donation.
0: And will there be people, you know, working the intersections and that sort of thing like we've seen in the past?
1: Yeah, absolutely. So intersections will be some of the main intersections in Bendigo, Castlemaine and Maryborough, I believe, will be done. Also, keep an eye out for the railway stations in those three locations as well. So early morning commute heading into Melbourne, we'll have collectors at the V-Line stations this year, as well as shopping centres scattered around all locations, including New York.
0: We talk often in situations like this about the people who are in need. But what about the tough times? How was that affected, if at all? Has it diminished the people's generosity of those giving?
1: Look, interestingly enough, not really. Aussies are really quite generous in times of crisis. And it's been my experience when Aussies are doing it tough, they tend to dig deeper. I saw the evidence of that in January or after January with the Harcourt fires. It was quite extraordinary, the outpouring of generosity. And we attended the Apple Fest in Harcourt, I think it was in March. And the amount of people that turned out and community doing community.
0: Yeah, what a great term. Community doing community. Major Robert Evans from the Salvos on the Wake Up Call, Gold Centre Victoria.
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0: Gold Central Victoria, FM 98.3 AM 1071. The wake-up call reheated for your Sunday morning. Well, Shane Nicholson, not a name that a lot of people necessarily know, but he has won multiple ARIA Awards. He's been in the top 20 best pop albums in the United States. And he played Friday night at the Theatre Royal in Castlemaine with Shane Howard of Goanna, solid rock fame, and Sarah Storer, who again is a very, very successful country singer here and in America as well. And they put on this this trio, and I asked Shane how it came about that they came together.
1: It came about years ago. The thought actually came to me during that COVID period when none of us could go on tour. And it's been sitting in the back of my mind since then. And now that we're all back on the road and doing our thing, I kind of thought I'd put it into action. And the two people that came to mind straight away for this first, you know, foray into this new project was Shane and Sarah. They're the only two people I asked, and they're the first two people I asked, and they said yes, and it just feels like it was meant to be. So, yeah, that's how it came. It's been on the boil for a few years, to be honest, but, yeah, it's just taken a... It's taken a while. Musicians take a long time to get around to doing things.
0: Fair enough. It seems to me like looking at the trio and from the format of the show, it's great that you get to shine the spotlight on yourselves, but then obviously, you know, come together and help each other when each is doing their own songs. It's a really lovely little collaboration.
1: I think so, yeah. And I mean, the idea behind it was that I wanted to see a show. Even as a music fan, I would love to sit and watch a show where I felt like I just got to know the performers more. And the people behind these songs that, you know, like I've grown up listening to Shane Howard songs and I don't know the man behind them. I mean, I know him, but I mean, as a music fan, I want to know, you know, what stage of his life was he when he wrote Solid Rock or Razor's Edge, or, you know, what were the defining moments in his career, like what made that song come about, and you know, so that's what it's about. So yeah, we are all on stage together with a band, but we're all on stage together all night playing each other's songs, but together. So it's sort of like we formed a new band, I guess.
0: Yeah, from all reports, a terrific show. Shane Nicholson, one of my guests during the week on the Wake Up Call, Gold Centre Victoria. If you can-

0: 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This week he looked at a new phone from Oppo, a new folding phone, and he did a test on it to see what he thought of it.
1: Yeah, I think it's an excellent phone. It's got great design. It's got the zero feel hinge. So with the foldable phones over the years, it's really easy to see the crease when you open up the device. But with this one, you can hardly see it. You can also hardly feel it as well. It's a huge breakthrough there. The device is run. They've got a Snapdragon processor on board, really snappy performance. Excellent camera system. We've got the Hasselblad camera system in there. Takes great images. It shoots 4K video at 120 frames a second as well. But the design of this thing, you've got a front screen that's 6.62 inches, and then you've got an inside screen that's 8.12 inches as well. So you open it up. The front is, you can do all the things you need to do every day-to-day stuff. You open up the screen, then you can watch your movies, you can multitask, you can run three different apps at the same time, play games on there as well. Really gives you a lot of flexibility, you can also improve your productivity, I think. So it's as much a work tool as it is a tool to have fun and play games as well. So yeah, I think the only downside, it's quite expensive. They've actually priced this more than the Samsung Galaxy Z Fold 7, which is a similarly spec'd foldable device. So Oppo, yeah, really shooting for the stars in terms of price. It's $500 more expensive than the Samsung, maybe out of reach of a lot of customers.
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0: 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It's Robbo here. The Wake Up Call reheated. Coming up next hour, we talk to Mark Gable from the iconic 80s Oz band, Choir Boys, with a really interesting concert coming up there. We talk toasties with Let's Eat, and we catch up with the police. It's Gold Central Victoria.
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2: Morning, Robbo. 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
0: What is it?
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0: They reckon that was more accurate about what it was like at times in Vietnam than some of the others.
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0: As I keep saying, educational as well as entertaining, eh?
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2: Hi there, Alana McIntyre here with the latest. Delta Goodrum may not have delivered Australia's very first Eurovision win, but she has done Australia proud in Vienna. The 41-year-old finished fourth overall with a stunning performance of Eclipse, after Bulgaria took out the top prize with this track called Bungarunga. Dara winning both the audience and jury vote, claiming the prize for Bulgaria for the very first time. In other news, a man has been charged with murder in Queensland as police investigate the sudden death of a man near Bundaberg. Crews were called to a property about 2 kilometres north of Bundaberg on Friday night, and they found the 42-year-old unconscious and not breathing. Beaches on Rottnest Island will be open today after a fatal shark attack. A group of friends have been left traumatised after their 38-year-old mate was mauled by a great white while spearfishing at Horseshoe Reef. His friends got him out of the water, rushed him to shore by boat, and then paramedics performed CPR at a jetty, but the man could not be revived. There's a warning today about illegal peptides. GPs have told the Herald Sun several young Australians have had severe reactions, needing skin grafts on their face and some even having their fingers amputated because of infection. And a severe thunderstorm has smashed South Australia overnight, causing flash flooding. All that rain is now making its way through Western Victoria. In AFL, Melbourne defeated Hawthorn by 39 points, climbing into the fifth spot on the ladder. Hawks coach Sam Mitchell says the Demons were just too good.
3: We got outworked. I mean, they'd been playing some really good footy, and I thought they were really... Melbourne played really well, but we sort of pride ourselves on our work rate, and we got a lesson.
2: The Blues have claimed their first win since round one under interim coach Josh Fraser. Carlton defeating the Western Bulldogs by 12 points.
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5: Rain today, Bendigo 17, Maryborough 18, Castlemaine 16, Ballarat 17. Then tomorrow, shower or two, Bendigo 18, Maryborough and Castlemaine 17 and Ballarat 16.
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Hello, hope Sunday's treating you well so far. At this hour, as we reheat a few bits from the wake-up call, we're talking toasted sangers, we're talking a very interesting concert and some behind-the-scenes stories from the music industry, and also the police. Gold Centre Victoria.

0: Central Victoria, FM 98.3 AM 1071, the wake-up call. Tears for fears, everybody wants to rule the world. Sadly, that seems to be the case, unfortunately. Okay, we're reheating some of the best bits during the week, and on the wake-up call on a Thursday morning around 6:45, it's Let's Eat. Rhiann Winceta from Ms. Butterhams and Mackenzie Quarters. And this week we're talking toasties and some of the faves that people can get.
1: Some people like a classic, kind of like a ham and cheese toastie, and some people want a little bit more gourmet and some other, you know, bits and pieces in there, like a chicken and avocado and a bit of cheese.
0: Nice, yeah. So what about your establishment, not Ms. Butterham?
1: Yeah, Goldie's Sandwich Society. Well, actually, we've just launched our toastie, so we've been doing the fresh sandwiches, which we're still doing. But now we've launched our toastie and we are putting it, it is a traditional like ham and cheese, but it has a beautiful Parmesan crisp on top. So it's toasted cheese on the top as well. Oh my God. So it's like golden.
0: At Goldie's.
1: At Goldie's, that's right.
0: I see what you did there.
1: Yeah.
0: That's wonderful.
1: But I mean, you can make them at home as well, right?
0: Yeah.
1: So I used to have this, a really good mate of mine, and he had this amazing ability to head into your fridge and you'd look in your fridge and you'd go, I've got nothing there. He'd go in and he would put together the most magnificent fridge surprise toasty.
0: Really?
1: Oh, without doubt. Like he'd be pulling out everything from, you know, pickled onions through to spinach and cheese and the leftover chicken from the couple of nights ago. I don't know, he'd slam it all together in a toasty and it would be magnificent.
0: That's what I was going to ask. Oh, you know, it sounds random.
1: It was random, but it was so good. The essential ingredient.
0: Yeah.
1: Hot chili sauce.
0: Oh, really?
1: Yeah. I think that combined everything together.
0: Well, yeah, it probably kills the taste of everything else, really.
1: That's right.
0: Come on.
1: Killed off the mold on the fridge surprise.
0: Well, I had toasties last Sunday night.
1: Right.
0: Very simple at home because I usually just make them at home. But when I was shopping, I found a brand of bread, super thick.
1: Really?
0: Yeah.
1: Yes, that is the key to a good toastie.
0: White bread, probably no nutritional value, but doesn't matter. Just very simple one, cheese, but the secret, I reckon, to a good cheese toastie too is to go and buy the, I won't mention brands obviously, but the rubbish brands that have the single slices all wrapped up.
1: We call it flat cheese.
0: Yeah?
1: Flat cheese.
0: Yeah. No cheese was hurt in the making of this cheese. But it you know, it melts so well.
1: Yes,
0: and it tastes so good.
1: Does.
0: And then the other thing, if you're having a cheese or a ham and cheese toast, that you must have as well, I think, is a cup of tomato soup.
1: Yes, they do go together, especially in winter.
0: Yes, there you go. Class all the way. That's from Robbo's Pantry. It is the wake-up call reheated gold, Central Victoria.
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0: Gold Centre, Victoria, FM 98.3 AM 1071. Now, interestingly, that fantastic Australian song is probably one that's going to be featured in a concert by the Choir Boys, would you believe? Let me explain. Choir Boys are playing on the 22nd of May at Theatre Royal in Castlemaine. But what they're doing is telling stories of rock musicians from over the years, some that, well, probably shouldn't be told, but will be, and others that you'll find very interesting. And along with that, they are going to play some of the great songs of that era as well, probably back to the 60s, but the 70s, 80s, 90s. I talked to Mark Gable from Choir Boys about how it came about.
1: I found a photograph of me sitting next to Renee Geyer on a plane to Perth when we were touring with a whole bunch of artists, including Renee, on the Countdown Spectacular in 2006, 20 years ago. And that's what started this idea in my head about doing this show, because when we were on tour doing the Countdown Spectacular, I spent so much time listening to everybody's stories. So I went, oh, you know, I was like, I love watching them on stage. And I went, bugger that. Their stories are way better than this. It's like, you know, people have got to know. So that's where the inspiration came from.
0: Obviously, I don't want any of the artists, but stuff like what was Chuck Berry's strange backstage habit, which I can't even think of because I've read a bit about him. You know, did Deep Purple really leave you with a limp, and Iggy Pop's pants? Like these are the sort of things, mate, that people love to hear.
1: Well, they do. They love it. It's disgusting and it's evil and it's like rude and it's funny. But, you know, it's like, it's stuff you would never hear. And it's like, I can't help but tell the stories, you know. And I love it, you know. And people after the show go, oh, that was great. I love that, you know.
0: Yeah.
1: Because the side of the artist you don't see. Because the music is brilliant, right, that we've created and helped create through those decades. But then when you know the people, you go, oh, my God, they're only human.
0: Yeah.
1: And, boy, are they human. Yeah, I suppose it all started, you know, because people got into music because they're dysfunctional anyway. They can't be bankers, they can't be lawyers, they can't be politicians, they can't be doctors. And so they go, you know, and trust me, you know. So they get into the music industry and they go, oh, yeah, there's no rules here. And you know what? It's pretty much the way it's been.
0: Some of these stories that affect people who are still alive, do they know that you're telling these stories?
1: Well, put it this way. When I, see, initially I did a couple of shows by myself and I posted on Facebook, said I'm doing that. And Alex Smith from Moving Pictures and Steve Kilby from The Church messaged me and said, don't talk about me. And I said to them both, yes, I will, sue me.
0: Mark Gable from Choir Boys. What a concert that's going to be. It's the Wake Up Call Reheated, Gold, Central Victoria.

0: Gold Central Victoria, FM 98.3 AM 1071. The wake-up call reheated for your Sunday morning. Each Tuesday around a quarter past seven, we catch up with the police. This week it was Detective Acting Sergeant Justin Luderman from the Crime Investigation Unit. Talking scams, and I put it to him that really, how hard is it to keep up with new scams?
1: For every dollar and minute that we're putting into it, there's always someone who seems to be putting 2 minutes in trying to make the scams more sophisticated and trying to fleece people out of more money. So we're always up against it.
0: I think some of the ones now that, you get the calls from, Brian, who obviously is in the Philippines or India, and, those ones are pretty easy to spot. You just basically hang up. And what about some of the others, though, that now are, as you said, getting more sophisticated?
1: Yeah, so the technology with the increase in AI and the technology, it's always making our job more difficult, and they're becoming more believable. We're getting a lot at the moment coming through that we call business email compromise, and this often works where a business will send you out an invoice in relation to something, and it appears completely legitimate. This is a purchase you've made and you've wanted. But what happens once the email's sent with some banker details attached is it'll get intercepted by the scammers, and they'll change that bank account to their own. But they might also add a line if they think you've regularly, this is a new bank account, we've changed our bank account, could you transfer your money to this account now? Appears legitimate, appears to come from the same email. You transfer your money to this account, but that's actually not the business account. And we're finding that people are losing, it's quite often done in large sums of money, regularly between $5,000 up to a couple hundred thousand dollars.
0: Wow. That is Detective Acting Sergeant Justin Luderman from Bendigo Police, one of my guests during the week on the Wake Up Call at Gold Central Victoria.

0: 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Enjoy yourself, and I'll be back tomorrow morning from 5:30 with a new wake-up call. Look forward to having you with us then.
1: More gold from the wake-up call with Robbo.
0: Another example of how AI is doing its bit to make the world even weirder. A growing trend in China amongst younger people is creating AI versions of their former beaus. Users can feed materials like photos and social media posts from their previous relationships. The jilted lovers can then talk to their AI ex. One user said, "I was finally able to say to the AI double everything I've been hesitant to say, and it made me feel better." Yeah, but you haven't got the person. It's an X.
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1: Hi there, Alana McIntyre here with the latest. Delta Goodrum has done Australia proud, taking out fourth spot with a dazzling, powerful performance at Eurovision. Israel came in second and Bulgaria shocked nearly everyone, taking out the top spot for the first time with this dance track. Singer Dara taking to Instagram to say the song is about an ancient Bulgarian ritual performance to scare away evil. Jim Chalmers says the Albanese government's plan to change negative gearing and capital gains tax will bring in billions over the next decade. When asked about how Australians saving and trying to invest in shares to buy a home will be affected by the changes, the Treasurer told ABC's insiders it's about rebalancing things.
2: Really big mistake was made in 1999, and it introduced this massive distortion in the way that Australians invest in our economy. It made fixed housing much more attractive, and it made other kinds of investment less attractive. So by taking that distortion out of the system, it is a fairer, more neutral treatment of investment.
1: Beaches around WA's Rottnest Island are open after a 38-year-old was killed by a great white shark. A public bus has crashed into a tree on the Gold Coast after being targeted by a group of e-bike riders. And doctors are warning people not to use black market peptides as hospitals see a spike in severe illness. In AFL, it's been a long time between drinks for the Blues with just their second win of the season. They snapped a seven-game losing streak to beat the Bulldogs by 12 points, the win capping off an emotional week. Interim coach Josh Fraser proud how they came together.
3: The events of this week impacted, you know, a lot of people, particularly the playing group who were so connected to Vossie and the staff who have so much admiration for him. So for us to regroup and galvanise and perform the way we did tonight, I think it's a big step forward for the club.
1: Round 10 continues today with Essendon taking on GWS.
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6: A rainy Sunday across Central Victoria, Bendigo 17, Maryborough 18, Castlemaine 16 and Ballarat 17. That rain eases to showers tomorrow for your Monday, Bendigo 18, Maryborough and Castlemaine 17 and your Monday in Ballarat, few showers about 16 degrees.
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0: Gold Century Victoria, FM 98.3, AM 1071, Joan Jett and the Blackhearts. Don't run them like that anymore, do they, hey? I love rock and roll. Hello, it's Craig Meddings. How are you this afternoon? Love my Sundays here with you. Bit of a wet one today too. Pretty much right across Century Victoria. Not even showers. They're calling it rain. That's good. We probably need a bit of rain. On the way, got some Robbie. Also, the new foundations are there. The guy who can also fix your car, he can sew your carpet and then sing you a song. Paul Young, he is a qualified motor mechanic. That's what he did before he became famous. And also, he worked in a carpet shop as well. He's on the way. Got some Billy Joel up next, one of our all-time favourites from one of the biggest movies out of the late 70s, Olivia Newton-John and John Travolta from Greece. Coming up real soon at Gold Century Victoria, FM 98.3, AM 1071 for your Sunday arvo.
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2: 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I mean, most of us are going to spend enough time in a coffin at some stage or another. I prefer to just wait and see.
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0: guy who can fix your car, sew you some carpet and sing you a song all at the same time. That's Paul Young at Gold Central Victoria, FM 98.3, AM 1071. Yeah, he's a qualified motor mechanic. That's what he did before he became famous, singing. And before that, he worked in a carpet shop. He's done all sorts of stuff. Hello, it is Craig Meddings here this afternoon. Now, we all have one. We all love a birthday. Maybe you've got an anniversary as well. You need to jump on our website and tell Robbo when your birthday is and your anniversary too. 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Happy birthday to you. And at the end of the week, every Friday, someone wins $50 to spend at the Queen's Arms Hotel to celebrate their birthday or anniversary. 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
1: I'm John Fabris. Conjecture builds on America re-engaging military strikes on Iran as long-term peace negotiations hit a wall. Defence expert Professor David Darroch expressing surprise President Trump's held back for so long.
2: There are just too many Iranian demands and red lines that they can't be overcome by negotiations. I think the return to conflict is inevitable.
1: Rain and thunderstorms hammered parts of South Australia overnight. Renmark in the Riverland recording 45 mils in 24 hours. Commuters in New York are dealing with marathon transport nightmares due to 3,500 Long Island rail workers striking for the first time in 32 years. And Delta Goodrum's show-stopping appearance at Eurovision clinched the Aussie star fourth place as fans voted in Bulgaria to win. Our PM reflecting on Delta's magical performance.
3: Delta Goodrum is someone who can be very, very proud of her efforts, and all Australians are proud of Delta. Well done.
4: Fremantle chasing an equal club record, 9 wins in a row as it resumes AFL action against Essendon at the MCG. Dockers coach Justin Longmuir isn't concerned about the streak, but says his squad has evolved this season.
5: Being of the belief you don't want to be too one-dimensional as a club or as a team, so we need to be able to move the ball in different ways. You need to be able to defend different modes of ball movement.
4: St Kilda and Richmond in action at Marvel Stadium, while West Coast and GWS wrap up round 10 in Perth. Carlton upset Western Bulldogs by 12 points in its first game since the departure of coach Michael Voss. The D's and Crows winners in yesterday's other encounters. And a fitting farewell for Sam Kerr in her final game for Chelsea in the Women's Super League, sealing the match winner over Manchester United. The Aussie also drew level as the club's all-time leading goal scorer.
6: Oh, brilliant! Absolutely brilliant! What a finish and what a milestone! Chelsea goal number 116 for the great Sam Kerr.
4: On Stan Sport, that's sport, I'm Harrison Preeve.
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0: Gold Central Victoria weather for Five Flags Hotel Castlemaine.
8: A rainy Sunday across Central Victoria, Bendigo 17, Maryborough 18, Castlemaine 16 and Ballarat 17. That rain eases to showers tomorrow for your Monday, Bendigo 18, Maryborough and Castlemaine 17, and your Monday in Ballarat, few showers about 16 degrees.
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0: What's that ad say about corn? The rains are here. Well, they are, kind of. There is rain coming right across Central Victoria today. It is Gold Central Victoria. 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I may not be able to impersonate a corn commercial very well. What I can do is play some good tunes on the radio. How about that? Craig Middings here for your Sunday Arvo. Maxi Priest, a reggae sort of version of Wild World. Love that. That's coming up. Got some 10cc. Yeah, we'll take that. Bit of Blondie. Sure. Up next, the country rock sort of sound, Bob Seger and the Silver Bullet Band at Gold Central Victoria, FM 98.3, AM 1071.
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0: imagine you were the guy from the record company that said to Queen and Freddie Mercury, look, you're too weird, go away. No one's going to, we don't want to hear about your music. 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That reminds me, I must watch Bohemian Rhapsody again. Haven't seen it for a long time, but that actual true event that happened to Freddie Mercury more than once. Everyone thought he was weird and his music was strange and they didn't want it. That is depicted in the movie. And yeah, like I said, that record executive must go, oh, I don't even want to know about it. Coming up soon, you'll want to know about some Graham Bonnet. Oh, that's a ripper song. That's really good. Blondie coming up next with Craig Meddings for your Sunday Arvo, Gold Central Victoria, FM 98.3, AM 1071.
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2: 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It's the old intestines, they're playing up. It doesn't worry me so much. It's where the hot air ends up going that seems to cause most dramas in my household. Throughout your life, you'll produce enough saliva to fill up two pools. The average human produces over 20,000 litres of saliva throughout their lifetime. I reckon I produce 99% of mine overnight on the pillow.
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1: I'm John Fabris. The suspicious death of a 44-year-old man in Sydney's northwest overnight's under investigation. Police headed to a Castle Hill unit complex around 20 to 3 this morning, finding the man with injuries. Queensland state by-election will see Labor retain the North Brisbane electorate of Stafford. However, Premier David Crisafulli is buoyed by a 4% swing to his LNP government.
2: For me, it says a message to us to keep going and keep working on the things that we're working on.
1: A man accused of biting a flight attendant on an international service from Melbourne to Dallas has been banned from flying Qantas. The plane diverted to Tahiti to allow for his removal. And Eurovision's fan vote tipped other nations ahead of Australia's Delta Goodrum, who's placed fourth in the song contest. Our star acknowledging the support back home.
3: I just want to say thank you. I am so overwhelmed with the love and the getting ups in the mornings, all the videos that I have seen.
4: AFL Fremantle leading Essendon by 25 a short time ago in the second quarter. Across town at Marvel, where St Kilda is preparing to face Richmond, Saints coach Ross Lyon says both teams have been dealt their fair share of challenges.
5: It is the business. They've had a couple of good wins, really strong against Adelaide. I understand they've got a bit injury list, but their midfield's quite powerful.
4: Manchester City has clinched the FA Cup with a 1-0 win over Chelsea. Antoine Semenyo sealing the match winner in the 71st minute.
6: Haaland, plenty in support. Stellar season with a beautiful, impudent cup final goal.
4: On Stan Sports, Sam Kerr scored in her final game for Chelsea in the Women's Super League. Sydney FC into the A-League Grand Final, upsetting Newcastle Jets on penalties. Melbourne City lifting the A-League Women's Trophy with a 3-1 win over Wellington. And the Vixens have suffered their first loss of the Super Netball season to the Lightning by 10 goals. That's sport. I'm Harrison Preeve.
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8: A rainy Sunday across Central Victoria. Bendigo 17, Maryborough 18, Castlemaine 16 and Ballarat 17. That rain eases to showers tomorrow for your Monday. Bendigo 18, Maryborough and Castlemaine 17 and your Monday in Ballarat. Few showers, about 16 degrees.
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Feel good each workday with Chris from 12. And drive home with Jonesy and Amanda from 4 on Gold Central Victoria.

big strum air guitar. Here we go. Bang. Love that. Gold Central Victoria. 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AM 1071. Just putting my air guitar down. Oh, I broke a string. Damn it. Craig Meddings here this afternoon. Sorry, I'm in a stupid mood today. Don't know why. Maybe it's the rain that's happening around the joint. Could be. On the way for you, the Savo for your Sunday, I have, oh, we've got some Green Day. You'll like that. Man

Manfred Mann there coming up. Bit of John Mellencamp. Sure, we'll do that. And we go back to the 90s for that group. They had a hit. I love the guitar work in it. No Mercy. They're on the way. Up next, something a little bit sexy, if you don't mind. It was rude, wasn't it? Hot Chocolate is on the way. Gold Centre Victoria. 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

0: Oh, so good to hear that one again. I only used half a can of record spray on that one. Gold sent you Victoria, FM 98.3, AM 1071. Bit of John Mellencamp, Crumbling Down. It is Craig Meddings here this afternoon, just delving my hand into the Gold sent you Victoria community file for HealthWorks Healthcare. Kangaroo Flat, Golden Square and Strathdale. I pull out, Lolly. Thanks, Robbo. That'd be Robbo. He's a good guy. Supporting dads, a mate when life gets heavy. Founder Michael provides support, mateship and someone to talk to for fathers who need an ear to listen. 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Gold Centre Victoria, where you're leaders in local. Up next, we go to America.
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1: I'm John Fabris, father of two. Stephen Mataboni's been identified as the Perth man killed by a shark off Rottnest Island yesterday. The 38-year-old had been spearfishing with friends. This person remains undeterred at entering the water in the area.
2: It won't stop me. There's a lot of other things that I could do where there's dangers and risks and stuff that, you know, you're talking to the wrong person because I'd do it anyway.
1: 4,000 police officers have largely managed to keep the peace as tens of thousands of demonstrators march through London. These Unite the Kingdom supporters voicing a stand against mass immigration.
3: I want England to be England. And also I want the boats to stop.
4: And I'm all for my country and, like, look after local people first.
1: And Delta Goodrum's winning widespread accolades for her scintillating performance at Eurovision, Bulgaria securing the votes for first place, our Aussie star placing fourth.
5: I felt the country with me, and all I wanted to do was do my very best and feel that it was a great day, and that's all I could do at the end of the day.
6: To the third term at the MCG, where at last check, Fremantle is cruising by 63 points over Essendon. Across town at Marvel Stadium, St Kilda and Richmond are about to do battle. The Tigers have named debutante Noah Roberts-Thompson. Coach Adamuse says the 19-year-old has some silky skills.
7: He's a highly talented little forward, so he can come up to stoppage and help out. He played midfield at VFL last week. Left footer knocking on the door early in the season. Last week he played really well.
6: Well, the informed Demons have moved up to fifth on the table following their 39-point upset over Hawthorn. Defender Colton Tolstrup has told Seven that coach Stephen King has changed the energy at the club.
8: A lot more freedom. You know, players can do what they want. And we have our structures and things like that. But, he says we see the game. We're out there playing it. Just play what the game gives us. And doesn't want to overload us with too much information.
6: Alina Svitolina clinching the Italian Open with a 6-4, 6-7, 6-2 win over American Coco Gauff. And Alex Marquez has won the MotoGP sprint race in Catalonia. Aussie Jack Miller finishing in 16th. That's sport. I'm Harrison Preve.
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10: A rainy Sunday across Central Victoria, Bendigo 17, Maryborough 18, Castlemaine 16 and Ballarat 17. That rain eases to showers tomorrow for your Monday, Bendigo 18, Maryborough and Castlemaine 17 and your Monday in Ballarat, few showers about 16 degrees.
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0: Gold, Central Victoria, FM 98.3, AM 1071. It is Craig Meddings here this afternoon. Tracy Chapman there in her fast car. And, of course, that was redone recently by a guy called Luke Combs. They appeared on the Grammys together, did a duet. It was absolutely incredible. And Tracy Chapman's voice is bang, still on point. Absolutely amazing. It's a fairly sort of rainy type of day across most of Central Victoria today for your Sunday arvo. On the way, got some REM. We've got Alice Cooper. Okay, got some Steve Winwood there. Plus, we've got the most successful musical duo of all time. Do you know who that might be? No, not Simon and Garfunkel. No, no, not Wallace and Gromit. No. Hall & Oates, they're on the way. Up next, though, we've got the band who couldn't work out what to call themselves. So they named themselves after the dog on The Wizard of Oz. And why did they choose the name Toto? Because they said it's easy to say in any language. They're coming up next, Gold Central Victoria, FM 98.3, AM 1071 with Craig Meddings, your Sunday arvo across Central Victoria.
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2: So a bloke who was a stripper in a club in Melbourne discovered a new lucrative line of work. He makes about 50 grand a year by posting videos of himself passing wind. He went on to OnlyFans in 2017. Bloke said he sort of gets bloated and then go through with the video until he feels lighter in the end, so to speak. He's been blown away by the response. Boom, boom.
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0: 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And look at us, there we are on my phone. 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They're in Strathdale. 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What a great idea. 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Up next, get out your disco shoes and your mirror ball. 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
1: I'm John Fabris. Perth Stephen Matabone's been named as the 38-year-old man killed by a shark off Rottnest Island. The dad of two was bitten on the leg while spearfishing yesterday with three friends at Horseshoe Reef. A presumption America's about to return to military strikes on Iran's gaining traction as Donald Trump's China visit didn't produce ground towards a long-term peace deal. Defence expert Professor David DeRoche was asked if the US president's likely to pull the trigger.
2: I think he will. Quite frankly, I'm surprised we haven't seen it already.
1: Pro-Palestine and anti-immigration rallies have seen massive demonstration marches in London. This Unite the Kingdom supporter summing up their message.
3: Too much migration is causing a lot of problems, upsetting a delicate balance.
1: And Bulgaria's won Eurovision with the song Bangaranga. Aussie star Delta Goodrum finishing fourth with her performance of Eclipse.
4: I'm so proud. I hope everyone feels the same. We're up against some strong songs, you know, Bangarangas.
5: Fremantle surged to a 104-61 victory over Essendon at the MCG. Patrick Voss with an afternoon out with five majors as the Dockers equal their record of 9 wins in a row.
6: It's unbelievable. So much fun to be a part of. We all feel like we're contributing and playing our role. So that's all we can ask on game day. And the wins will take care of themselves, no doubt.
5: On Fox Footy, across town at Marvel, action's underway between St Kilda and Richmond. At last check, the Saints up by 20 late in the opening term. The Eagles and the Giants to wrap up round 10 tonight in the West. And Carlton celebrating its first victory since round 1, upsetting the Bulldogs by 12 points last night. It follows this week's departure of Michael Voss. Defender Harry Dean telling Nine they switched to a more defensive brand under interim coach Josh Fraser.
7: Fraser's kept it pretty simple, the same as Vossi. Yeah, just through the work, through the week, we just worked on a bit more little defensive stuff, and we were just talking, we're going to have to play 120 minutes, and I just thought, yeah, we played very well 120 minutes.
5: That's sport. I'm Harrison Preve.
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9: A rainy Sunday across Central Victoria, Bendigo 17, Maryborough 18, Castlemaine 16 and Ballarat 17. That rain eases to showers tomorrow for your Monday, Bendigo 18, Maryborough and Castlemaine 17, and your Monday in Ballarat, few showers about 16 degrees.
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0: One of our biggest exports there from the 80s, Gold Central Victoria, FM 98.3, AM 1071. Love that. In excess, it is Craig Meddings here this afternoon. Whatever you're up to, maybe you've got an hour to go at work and you're counting down going, oh, is it 5 o'clock yet? Well, almost. I'll play some songs and before you know it, you'll be off home. On the way, we have Creedence Clearwater Revival, some CCR, bit of Iggy Pop, love that. Stars on 54. Up next, though, we've got the theme to a movie called The Man from Hong Kong. And this was a big song. It's been redone in the 90s again by a guy called Newton. This is the original by a group called British Jigsaw. It's a ripper song. Prepare to go really high. Coming up next, Gold Central Victoria, FM 98.3, AM 1071. Your Sunday Arvo with Craig Meddings.
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0: Yeehaw, love that. I don't know why I said yeehaw. Gold Central Victoria, FM 98.3, AM 1071. I don't know why I say a lot of things. Hello, it's Craig Meddings. Can't you tell? With you this afternoon for you, Sunday. Now, we've all got one, a birthday. Who doesn't love a birthday? I know, as the birthdays go up a bit, you tend to sort of not be as excited as when you were a kid. Have you found that? Also, maybe you've got an anniversary as well. You can celebrate your birthday, no matter what the number is, with Robbo. 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Tell us when your birthday is or your anniversary. 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Every Friday, someone trots away with that prize, marches into the Queen's Arms Hotel and says, okay, I'm going to have a couple of dinners or maybe a couple of parmigianas or something. That'd be all right. Celebrate your birthday. It's all thanks to the Celebration Hub and the Queen's Arms Hotel on goldcentralvictoria.com.au. Hop to it. Up soon, we drift away with Dobie Gray. Hey, that rhymed.
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1: I'm John Fabris. The 38-year-old killed by a shark off Rottnest Island yesterday while spearfishing has been identified as Perth man Stephen Mattaboni. He leaves behind a wife and their two young daughters. Conjecture ramps up on America re-engaging military strikes on Iran as long-term peace negotiations hit a wall. Defence expert Professor David DeRoche expressing surprise President Trump's held back for so long.
2: There are just too many Iranian demands and red lines that they can't be overcome by negotiations. I think the return to conflict is inevitable.
1: Commuters in New York are dealing with transport nightmares due to 3,500 Long Island rail workers striking for the first time in 32 years. And Delta Goodrum's show-stopping appearance at Eurovision clinched the Aussie star fourth place. Our PM reflecting on Delta's performance.
3: Delta Goodrum is someone who can be very, very proud of her efforts. And all Australians are proud of Delta. Well done.
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7: A rainy Sunday across Central Victoria, Bendigo 17, Maryborough 18, Castlemaine 16 and Ballarat 17. That rain eases to showers tomorrow for your Monday, Bendigo 18, Maryborough and Castlemaine 17 and your Monday in Ballarat, few showers about 16 degrees.
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0: Gold Central Victoria, FM 98.3, AM 1071. There's Rod Stewart. Hello, it's Craig Meddings. Now, I don't know if you saw Rod Stewart recently on a video. It's circulating at the moment online, talking to King Charles. He's met him over the last week or so. Now, he used a word that I've not heard since I was a kid. Of course, King Charles has just come back from meeting with Donald Trump, which would be a most interesting experience. I say interesting in quotes. And of course, his speech over there has made headlines around the world for basically he was having a go at Donald, sort of slapping him down a few times and, you know, because of his behaviour and stuff. And Donald Trump didn't even seem to realise. He thought it was a marvellous speech. Oh, he was sitting there playing with his toy out of his bonbon or something. Anyway, Rod Stewart met the King and said, "Hey, well done on your speech to that rat bag," he called rat bag. Apparently Donald Trump is a rat bag, according to Rod Stewart. I haven't heard that term for a long time. Check out that video online. It's very funny. The King has a laugh as well. Coming up, a massive hit, Elton John and Kiki D. In fact, it's one of his first at Gold Central Victoria. FM 98.3, AM 1071.
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2: 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I mean, most of us are going to spend enough time in a coffin at some stage or another. I prefer to just wait and see.
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0: Gold Centre Victoria, FM 98.3, AM 1071, and we're on iHeartRadio. I'm Craig Meddings. That is just about my lot. I love my Sundays here with you. Let's hope next Sunday maybe isn't quite as wet, although we're coming into winter. Can't complain. We've got some tunes to get you up to 6 o'clock, and don't forget Robbo's back tomorrow morning as well. Great way to wake up, live and local, not piped down the line from Melbourne or Sydney or somewhere. No, he's in Golden Square in the studio every weekday from 5:30 a.m. He's also one of the best guys ever. And check out Chris as well with your 80s lunch from midday. Live and local here at Gold Centre Victoria. Up soon, the police. I'll see you next Sunday.
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1: I'm John Fabris, father of two young girls. Stephen Mattaboni's been identified as the Perth man killed by a shark off Rottnest Island yesterday. The 38-year-old had been spearfishing with friends at Horseshoe Reef. Queensland state by-election sees Labor retain the North Brisbane electorate of Stafford. However, Premier David Crisafulli's buoyed by a 4% swing to his LNP government.
2: For me, it says a message to us to keep going and keep working on the things that we're working on.
1: 4,000 police officers largely managed to keep the peace as tens of thousands of demonstrators marched through London. This Unite the Kingdom supporter voicing a stand against mass immigration.
3: I want England to be England and also I want the boats to stop.
1: And Australia's Delta Goodrum finished fourth at the Eurovision Song Contest, our star acknowledging support back home.
4: Thank you, thank you, thank you. I am so overwhelmed with the love and the getting ups in the mornings, all the videos that I have seen.
5: The clock is winding down at Marvel with St Kilda leading Richmond by 40. Round 10 to wrap up with West Coast hosting GWS. Giants defender Harrison Oliver to make his debut. Earlier, Frio demolished Essendon by 43 points at the MCG to sit equal first on the table. Murphy Reid led the way with 30 disposals while Patrick Voss booted five majors, telling Fox Footy they're hoping for more success at the G come September.
6: Yeah, 100%. It'd be nice to be back here in September. We're not looking that far ahead at the moment. We'll try and keep winning games of footy and the rest will take care of itself, no doubt.
5: Aussies Cameron Smith and Minwoo Lee still in contention heading into the final round of the PGA Championship in the US. In Super Netball, the New South Wales Swifts notching a 63-57 win over West Coast Fever. Adelaide Thunderbirds edging the Melbourne Mavericks 55-51. Spain's Pedro Acosta to start on pole for tonight's Catalonia MotoGP. Aussie Jack Miller launches from 11th. And Jannik Sinner and Casper Ruud clash for the title overnight at the Italian Open. That's sport. I'm Harrison Preve.
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0: Gold Central Victoria weather for Five Flags Hotel Castlemaine.
11: Rain this evening, tomorrow a shower or two, Bendigo hitting for 18, Maryborough and Castlemaine 17, tomorrow Ballarat 16, overnight tonight Bendigo 10, Ballarat a low of 8.
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1: I found these fun facts about your body. Your tummy, it growls because it's full of hot air. It's the old intestines, they're playing up. It doesn't worry me so much. It's where the hot air ends up going that seems to cause most dramas in my household. Throughout your life, you'll produce enough saliva to fill up two pools. The average human produces over 20,000 litres of saliva throughout their lifetime. I reckon I produced 99% of mine overnight on the pillow.
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1: Another example of how AI is doing its bit to make the world even weirder. 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The jilted lovers can then talk to their AI ex. One user said, "I was finally able to say to the AI double everything I've been hesitant to say, and it made me feel better." Yeah, but you haven't got the person, it's an ex.
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1: All right, here's one definitely from the News of the Weird file. In California, a bloke sued for $3,500 after a dump truck owned by the city crashed into his car. The guy suing was the one actually driving the dump truck and crashed into his car. It meant really he was suing himself for an accident he caused. Funnily enough, it got turned down.
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7: Rain this evening, tomorrow a shower or two. Bendigo heading for 18. Maryborough and Castlemaine 17. Tomorrow Ballarat 16. Overnight tonight Bendigo 10. Ballarat a low of 8.
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1: They say in life, two things are assured, and that is death and taxes. A few examples of classic humorous last words. Oscar Wilde, either this wallpaper goes, or I do. Lawrence of Rome. Turn me over, I'm done this side. James W. Rogers, he was a convicted murderer who was put to death. Any last requests, they said? Yeah, bring me a bulletproof vest.
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8: Rain this evening, tomorrow a shower or two. Bendigo heading for 18, Maryborough and Castlemaine 17, tomorrow Ballarat 16, overnight tonight Bendigo 10, Ballarat a low of 8.
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1: Are you a dab hand with an Allen key? 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
8: Rain this evening, tomorrow a shower or two. Bendigo heading for 18. Maryborough and Castlemaine 17. Tomorrow Ballarat 16. Overnight tonight Bendigo 10. Ballarat a low of 8.
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1: So a bloke who was a stripper in a club in Melbourne discovered a new lucrative line of work. He makes about 50 grand a year by posting videos of himself passing wind. He went on to OnlyFans in 2017. Bloke said he sort of gets bloated and then go through with the video until he feels lighter in the end, so to speak. He's been blown away by the response. Boom, boom.
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1: Japanese people are trying a novel offering, coffin lying, to have a meditation experience where you can gaze at life through being conscious of death. 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
0: Gold Central Victoria weather for Five Flags Hotel Castlemaine.
6: Rain this evening, tomorrow a shower or two. Bendigo heading for 18, Maryborough and Castlemaine 17, tomorrow Ballarat 16, overnight tonight Bendigo 10, Ballarat a low of 8.
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1: I found these fun facts about your body. 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The old intestines, they're playing up. It doesn't worry me so much. It's where the hot air ends up going that seems to cause most dramas in my household. Throughout your life, you'll produce enough saliva to fill up two pools. The average human produces over 20,000 litres of saliva throughout their lifetime. I reckon I produce 99% of mine overnight on the pillow.
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8: Rain this evening, tomorrow a shower or two. Bendigo heading for 18, Maryborough and Castlemaine 17, tomorrow Ballarat 16, overnight tonight Bendigo 10, Ballarat a low of 8.
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4: A shower to expect today. Bendigo a top of 18, Maribor and Castlemaine 17 and Ballarat 16. This morning, Bendigo 10, Ballarat a low of 8.
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1: Another example of how AI is doing its bit to make the world even weirder. 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Users can feed materials like photos and social media posts from their previous relationships. The jilted lovers can then talk to their AI ex. One user said, "I was finally able to say to the AI double everything I've been hesitant to say, and it made me feel better." Yeah, but you haven't got the person, it's an ex.
0: Start your day the right way. 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
1: Are you a dab hand with an Allen key? 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There should be rounds of this championship called Best Swearing at the Flat Pack, Best Throwing of an Allen key, and Best Slamming the door when you walk out. 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
9: A shower or two expected today. Bendigo a top of 18, Maribor and Castlemaine 17 and Ballarat 16. This morning, Bendigo 10, Ballarat a low of 8.
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1: They say in life, two things are assured, and that is death and taxes. A few examples of classic humorous last words. Oscar Wilde, either this wallpaper goes, or I do. Lawrence of Rome. Turn me over, I'm done this side. James W. Rogers, he was a convicted murderer who was put to death. 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Yeah, bring me a bulletproof vest.
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8: A shower or two expected today. Bendigo a top of 18, Maribyrnong and Castlemaine 17 and Ballarat 16. This morning, Bendigo 10, Ballarat a low of 8.
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1: Japanese people are trying a novel offering, coffin lying, to have a meditation experience where you can gaze at life through being conscious of death. 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I prefer to just wait and see.
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1: So a bloke who was a stripper in a club in Melbourne discovered a new lucrative line of work. He makes about 50 grand a year by posting videos of himself passing wind. He went on to OnlyFans in 2017. Bloke said he sort of gets bloated and then go through with the video until he feels lighter in the end, so to speak. He's been blown away by the response. Boom, boom.
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0: Hey, suing was the one actually driving the dump truck and crashed into his car. It meant really he was suing himself for an accident he caused. Funnily enough, it got turned down.
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cheers to those moments in music you just have to crank up. 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
1: I found these fun facts about your body. Your tummy, it growls because it's full of hot air. The old intestines, they're playing up. 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I reckon I produced 99% of mine overnight on the pillow.
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9: 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Bendigo a top of 18, Maribor and Castlemaine 17 and Ballarat 16. This morning, Bendigo 10, Ballarat a low of 8.
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10: A shower to expect today. Bendigo a top of 18, Maribor and Castlemaine 17 and Ballarat 16. This morning, Bendigo 10, Ballarat a low of 8.
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3: A light shower or two today. Bendigo and Maryborough 18, Castlemaine and Ballarat 17. Tomorrow, partly cloudy, shower or two in Ballarat. Bendigo and Maryborough 17, Castlemaine 16. Ballarat 14 degrees for their top tomorrow.
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3: Good morning. Welcome along to this drizzly but quite pleasant Monday morning across Central Victoria. Monday the 18th of May 2026. Taurians, let's have a look at your daily horoscope. Well, today invites calm confidence to welcome inventive ideas and clearer communications that can enhance stability in unexpected ways, making it possible to refresh routines with smarter choices. This forecast is influenced by the Uranus transit. Always that, isn't it? A combination that energizes your thought processes, prompts creative solutions to persistent problems, and supports practical innovations that align with your goals. Go get them, Taurians. It is the Wake Up Call. 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
1: In the Bendigo Advertiser, full wrap-up of weekend sport. Recruit in waiting, Gary Ablett Jr. should be liking what he's seeing from Newbridge as the AFL legend will put on the boots in just over a month. And Newbridge building momentum in the Loddon Valley League. Touted pre-season as one of the year's big improvers, the Maroons have had a rocky start, 0-2, but they've put that behind them to peel off four wins in a row. In the Herald Sun, the latest news poll commissioned by The Australian has revealed voters were expecting more financial pain and little relief on inflation and housing. The survey recorded over 1,200 voters from Thursday to Sunday and found that 52% expect to be worse off, 11% expect to be better off, and 37% say they don't reckon there'll be much of a change. Nearly half, 47%, say the budget's driving divisions between the young and old Australians. The soaring damage bill of Melbourne's out-of-control bar wars is estimated to have already hit $40 million. Unbelievable. There's been a heap of them over the past 7 weeks that have been firebombed. And West Coast Eagles stunned Greater Western Sydney in a Sunday night thriller at Optus Stadium in Perth, coming from behind in the fourth quarter to win by 17 points and snap a six-game losing run. Tongala product, Harley Reid, probably the best game of his career, driving the engine room all day, career best 33 disposals, 10 clearances, 12 inside 50s and 2 critical goals. Final score 13-10-88 to 10-11-71. That's your look at the newspapers. 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

0: Gold Centre Victoria, FM 98.3 AM 1071, the wake-up call with Robbo for your Monday morning. How was the weekend? Hope it was a ripper for you. I'm pretty sore, I must admit, from just about head to toe. Did I play in a football match? No. Did I go to the gym? No. I weeded. Yeah, I did. This squatting business and, you know, sitting down on the ground and, oh, I think I must have the world's shortest hamstrings. I've said it before. The only good thing is that this would have been the feeling I'd had if I was 18 or however old I am. So it's not an age thing. It's just I've got short hammies. God, I'm sore, though. Hope it was good for you. I tell you what I did do, though, which was wonderful. On Saturday night, I went and saw the Rock Aria ELO experience at the Capitol. My word. It was fantastic. Full house. They absolutely rocked the joint down. A great video show behind them. It was really wonderful. So just another example of some of the great acts that we get through Central Victoria.
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0: 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So listen up if you're already into that scene or maybe you're thinking about getting into it. 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And we might be able to just save a little bit on the hip pocket for you. 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And it is a terrific event. 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
13: G'day, it's Tom Parry with your local news. Central Victoria's public school teachers are set to become the best paid in Australia. This comes after the state government and education union reached an in-principle agreement regarding a new pay deal on Friday, which sees wages rise by at least 28.3% over the next 4 years, beginning with an initial 12% increase from October. The offer will now be put before union members for consideration prior to a vote. Efforts to save Maryborough's Vic Roads office have received a boost, with the Victorian Parliament's upper house voting in support of a more sustainable funding model. A petition containing over 3,500 signatures was recently presented to the Legislative Council regarding the issue after the sub-branch was reclassified as an agency, leaving Central Goldfields Shire to foot much of the bill for it. Briefly, residents of Bendigo met with an unusual sight this past weekend as members of our armed forces took part in a military training exercise. and a warning from police about a scam targeting more and more Central Victorians. Detective Acting Sergeant Justin Ludeman says they've seen a worrying rise in what they're calling business email compromise.
10: This often works where a business will send you out an invoice in relation to something and it appears completely legitimate. This is a purchase you've made and you've wanted. But what happens once the email's sent with some banker details attached is it'll get intercepted by the scammers and they'll change that bank account to their own.
13: That's the latest in your local news for now. We'll have more news and sport in the next half hour.
1: Human ISA Mitre 10, building with Bendigo since 1880. Gold Central Victoria, national news, now.
7: Morning, I'm Phoebe Humphrey. The government's copping backlash over its budget and the broken housing tax announced last Tuesday. Today's news poll shows 52% of voters expect to be worse off as a result of it, while a Resolve poll shows Angus Taylor is now the preferred PM. However, Anthony Albanese is standing by the changes to negative gearing and the capital gains tax.
11: We've changed our position. We've said that very clearly. But we've changed our position for the right reasons.
7: Donald Trump has warned Iran that the clock is ticking as peace progress stalls. The US president has taken to Truth Social, declaring Tehran better get moving or there won't be anything left of them. The Aussies and Kiwi quarantining in Perth after being on board the cruise ship at the centre of the hantavirus outbreak continue to test negative to the disease. The group of six have received their blood test results, but they'll stay in isolation for 3 weeks. And an Ebola outbreak in Congo and Uganda has been declared a global health emergency by the World Health Organization. More than 80 people have died. In sport, an upset victory in Perth to wrap up round 10 of the AFL with West Coast downing GWS by 17 points. Eagle Harley Reid starring with 34 touches and 2 goals. Coach Andrew McWalter says the sky is the limit.
14: He plays his 50th game next week, so he's still at the very, very start of his career. And that's the exciting part for our fans and our club, that he's actually got a lot of scope still to be a better player.
7: And there's been a blow for the Blues with Latrell Mitchell ruling himself out of Origin 1. Both the Maroons and New South Wales will drop their squads this morning. That's the latest news and sport.
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1: Gold Central Victoria weather, thanks to Prestige Jayco Bendigo.
0: Light showers about the place today. Bendigo and Maryborough 18, Castlemaine and Ballarat 17. And tomorrow, partly cloudy, shower 2 in Ballarat, Bendigo and Maryborough 17, Castlemaine 16, Ballarat 14. At the moment, Long Gully 14, Brown Hill 12.
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0: National Volunteers Week this week, and we will be looking at that in this half hour of the show. That's our big topic on Facebook, and we'll be telling you about what's happening over National Volunteer Week. Also, those caravan and camping show tickets as well. 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

0: Still, Central Victoria, FM 98.3, AM 1071. Top of the morning to you, Robbo, here on this drizzly Monday morning. Some nice rain over the weekend, though, yesterday in particular, in many areas. So the garden's hopefully got a good drink. And, yes, going well. Obviously, it's a portent of more things to come too, with a lot more rain. But the next day or two, not too bad. I'll check the weather details for you coming up after the 6:30 news. Hey, join your feel-good workdays live and local at Smith's Outdoors. We are sending Christopher off there. Chris will be broadcasting live between 2 and 4pm this Wednesday at 141 Charleston Street in East Bendigo. Of course, there'll be lots of stuff, giveaways and all manner of palaver going on down there. So if you can and you're in the area, pop in and see Chris between 2 and 4 this coming Wednesday at Smith's.
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0: How does a car from a 1980s action-adventure TV series end up with a speeding ticket in Chicago in 2026? That's what officials at the Volo Museum, home to a replica of Kit, the car from Knight Rider, starring David Hasselhoff, would like to know. They've received a $50 speeding fine for a car matching Kit's description, going 36 miles per hour in a 25 mile per hour zone in Brooklyn. The black Trans Am even had the California license plate Knight, same as Kit. So officials say they have no idea how we got registered from a ticket in New York to the plates in California to the Volo Museum in Illinois. We're still trying to figure that one out. They haven't lost their sense of humour, though. They said, has anybody got David Hasselhoff's number? He owes us 50 bucks. That's News of the Weird, Gold Central Victoria. FM 98.3 AM 1071.
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2: Morning, Robbo. 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
0: This morning's movie.
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0: What is it?
2: Apocalypse Now.
0: They reckon that was more accurate about what it was like at times in Vietnam than some of the others.
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0: As I keep saying, educational as well as entertaining, eh?
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Gold Central Victoria, FM 98.3, AM 1071, The Wake Up Call, ELO. I mentioned earlier, I went and saw the Rock Aria ELO experience on Saturday night at the Capitol in Bendigo. And gee, it was a good show. They were really, really good. Like, probably, they outshone, certainly from my viewpoint, all expectations. But they were brilliant. If they come back through town or somewhere near you, I'd certainly suggest get along and have a look at them. Well worth it. Now, the topic on our big Facebook topic, council voting tonight on whether Hargreaves Mall will reopen to traffic. Do you think it's a good idea? Very, very mixed. Tory says no. Set up a live food market in amongst coffee vendors, surrounded by gardens and trees. Make it a destination, a green spine. Camille says creating a drive-through area similar to Bath Lane so we can park near shops and still have cafes and seating may bring more people back and attract them to the shops. Now, here's an interesting voice. Terry Karamaloudis, who, of course, headed up tourism in the town for a long time. He said a road won't fix the empty shops and antisocial behaviour. Along with the road, let's hope there's a clever economic development plan in place to attract and retain businesses to open there. Don't be looking to council to provide that. The business attraction strategy needs winners from the private sector to work with Bendigo skilled real estate agents to attract business. Public servants don't have that commercial development knowledge. With all due respects to council employees, they don't have the know-how. As always, interesting insights there from Terry. And finally, Glenn says, yep, grew up with it open. Parking out front of shops, free parking may get people back into the CBD again. That's just a taster of a lot of comments, a lot of comments about it. We'll check in as the morning progresses with some more of your thoughts on our big topic on Facebook here at Gold Central Victoria.

0: old Central Victoria, Eye of the Tiger. I saw a one-eyed tiger once, was never sure whether it was walking into the room or out of it. It's Robbo here this morning. Good morning to you. Coming up in the next half hour, we'll have a look at what happened on this day. And just over an hour from now, a new Pick the Flick to kick off a brand new week.
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3: G'day, it's Tom Parry with your local news. The Education Union has secured a massive pay rise for Central Victorian teachers. Friday saw negotiators reach an in-principle agreement with the state government, which has wages rising by at least 28.3% over the next 4 years, starting with an initial 12% increase from October of this year. The offer will now be put before public school educators and staff for consideration prior to a vote. Residents of Bendigo witnessed an unusual sight this past weekend as members of our armed forces took part in military training drills across the city. Known officially as Exercise Arachnid Walk, the drills had soldiers from the 15th Force Support Squadron honing their tactical, logistical and communication skills in an urban environment. Police have issued a plea for businesses in Central Victoria to be wary of business email compromise scams as they deal with a rise in the crime. Detective Acting Sergeant Justin Ludeman says this type of scamming often involves the loss of large sums of money.
4: Regularly between $5,000 up to a couple $100,000. We're finding businesses to maybe work with trades who are making large purchases. People are putting deposits for houses, cars, caravans.
3: Efforts to save Maryborough's Vic Roads office recently received a boost with State Parliament's upper house voting in support of a more sustainable funding model. This comes after a petition containing over 3,500 signatures was recently presented to the Legislative Council regarding the issue. In response to the Vic Roads sub-branch being reclassified as an agency and leaving Central Goldfields Shire to foot much of the bill for it. And in sport, round 6 of the Bendigo Netball League was played on Saturday. The A-grade competition had reigning champions and ladder leaders Kangaroo Flat defeating Golden Square 82 goals to 42, Strathfield say downing Broadford 80-26, Gisborne besting Eagle Hawk 60-33, and Sandhurst getting the better of South 60-47. Castlemaine didn't play owing to a bye.
2: Humanisa Mitre 10, building with Bendigo since 1880. Gold Central Victoria, national news, now.
5: Morning, I'm Phoebe Humphrey. Voters are punishing the government over its budget and the broken housing tax promises in it. Today's news poll shows 52% of voters expect to be worse off as a result of the changes, while a result poll shows Angus Taylor is now the preferred PM. Good news for the Aussies and Kiwi who are quarantining in Perth after being on board the cruise ship at the centre of a hantavirus outbreak. The groups all return negative blood tests, but they'll still remain in isolation until next month. The mastermind behind Melbourne's bar wars is reportedly living in a concrete bunker in Iraq. News Corp reports he's known as the Ghost and coordinates the firebombings through encrypted messages. And health organisations are questioning who's benefiting from tobacco tax cuts. A second day of hearings get underway today on Australia's illicit tobacco trade. Cancer Council CEO Jacinta Redden says big tobacco is exploiting concerns about the black market.
6: Tobacco still costs 66 lives a day, and we're calling out the need to not unwind the life-saving measures that have been in place.
5: In sport, Penrith has moved a game clear on top of the ladder with a 28-6 win over the Dragons to wrap up Magic Round, while Newcastle beat the Giants by 24 points. Knight Kalyn Ponga has thrown his hand up to wear the number 7 jersey for the Maroons when Origin squads are announced this morning.
7: Whatever position I play, obviously fullback's my position, but like I said, I'll play anywhere for Queensland.
5: And the Eagles have upset the Giants, soaring to a 17-point victory in Perth. Harley Reid starring with 34 touches and 2 goals. That's the latest news and sport.
2: 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Now.
8: Good morning, I'm Emily Minnie. The wool industry says it isn't raising the alarm yet after the wool prices fell for a second consecutive week. The Eastern Market Indicator is still sitting around 58% higher than this time last year, off the back of a strong performance this calendar year. It's been driven by tightening supply and shifting demand for natural fibres instead of synthetics. Wool Producers Australia Chief Executive Joe Hall says the slight decline isn't cause for concern.
9: The main thing that seems to be impacting the market at the moment is the slight increase in the dollar. I mean, our market is so exposed to external factors and currency being one of the biggest influences. So we've just seen that increase in the Aussie dollar coming in.
8: Scientists say the developing El Niño in the Pacific Ocean could be one of the strongest on record. Global forecasters warn it is looking more likely we could see what is called a super El Niño, where sea surface temperatures climb 1.5 degrees above normal. Queensland's sugar crush gets underway this week, with some farmers starting 3 weeks earlier than usual. Tableland crews will begin the 7-month harvest period at MSF's Tableland crews will begin the 7-month harvest period at MSF's Auriga Mill today, followed by Tully Sugar the week after. Cangrowers Chairman Owen Menken says other mills from Cairns to the Gold Coast will start the crush in the coming weeks.
10: Yeah, the Tablelands Mill and the Tully Mill are starting in May. That's due to crop size and the ability of the mill to crush it within a reasonable time. June's probably the main period when most of the mills get going, so we should have nearly all the mills going in June. So it's all about to start happening.
8: A new initiative has been launched to help guide the sheep industry around climate and sustainability issues. The Green Sheep Project is designed to equip producers with the tools and knowledge to respond to the changing climate and resulting shifts in market expectations. Sheep Producers Australia Project Manager Carolyn Cameron says there's an increased interest from customers in what sustainability measures farms are taking.
11: Whether it be sheep meat or fancy wool jumpers, people are interested in understanding what it's like where the animals are raised. And this project enables farmers to understand what they're doing and be able to record that and put it into a format that can interact with the expectations of the supply chain.
8: And landholders in New South Wales Hunter region are being invited to a 2-day workshop to learn how to get the best of their property. The permaculture design event will be held in Scone next month. Local Land Services General Manager Brett Miners says it's an important opportunity.
12: There's many aspects of owning and managing your land. A lot of it goes into planning, and there's nothing better than sort of teaching somebody else who might be new to a skill to actually consolidate and learn. Consolidate your own learning.
8: And that's the state of the country. I'm Emily Minnie. Good morning.
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2: Gold Central Victoria weather for the Courthouse Hotel, Pall Mall, Bendigo.
14: There'll be a light shower or two around the place today. Bendigo and Maryborough 18, Castlemaine and Ballarat 17. Then partly cloudy tomorrow, shower or two in Ballarat. Bendigo and Maryborough 17, Castlemaine 16 and Ballarat 14. Currently Golden Square 13, Eureka it's 11 degrees.
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14: The big outdoor and leisure festival, the caravan show. We've got tickets to that later, so listen out for your chance to pick up a family pass. On the way on this day, and it was on this day back in the day that if you're a fan of horror stories, a book was released that probably spurned a whole generation of movies and what have you. I'll give you a hint. Ivan to suck your blood. Ha, ha, ha. With apologies to the count on Sesame Street. It's 21 to 7 Gold Central Victoria. 1, 2,

0: Gold Centre Victoria, FM 98.3 AM 1071. It's the Wake Up Call with Robbo. Brings back memories of the first wedding waltz of my second wedding, I think it was, that song. Now, you know, these days with everything being a little bit tough, I don't know about you, but sometimes I look at where society's going and I think there just needs to be a bit more kindness and help. You know, it sort of gets me down. And that's why I was pleased to read that being the start of National Volunteer Week, there's new data that shows that almost 10 million Australians volunteered in 2025, either formally, informally, or both. In fact, more than 5 million Australians volunteered through organisations nationwide, contributing to more than 618 million hours in 2025. That's up from 490 in 2020. So encouraging signs there that people are still willing to go out of their way to help others who need it. And I've been involved over the years in a number of volunteer situations myself, and I tell you what, it is so rewarding. So well done. National Volunteer Week this week. More on it as the week goes on here on the show. Next up, we look at On This Day.
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5: 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He's 78, took his stage name from Keith Richards and Eric Clapton.
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5: Mark Mothersbaugh turned 76, founding member of the band Devo.
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5: Remember Martika? She's also 57 today. Unbelievable number of music birthdays. Special mentions to US country star George Strait, Rick Wakeman from Yes, and Jack Johnson.
17: Taylor, she just
5: also celebrating today, Australian Rugby Union champion Tim Horan. He's 56.
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5: US comedian Tina Fey is also 56.
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5: Carlton great Andrew Walker is 40. And Jessica Watson, the youngest person to sail solo and unassisted around the world, turns 33.
20: It's just people everywhere, you know. All I've seen for so long is just empty weight.
5: Finally, Elizabeth Montgomery died on this day in 1995. The popular star of the 60s comedy Bewitched was 62.
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0: Central Victoria, FM 98.3 AM 1071, Islands in the Stream, Kenny and Dolly. Dolly, not too well, according to some reports at the moment. I mean, she is, what, 80 now, or in her early 80s. So, yes, I guess time catches up with all of us a little bit, doesn't it? Talking of which, latest news coming up soon, but I just wanted to dip in and have another look at a couple of thoughts in relation to the fact that the council will be voting tonight on whether Hargraves Mall will be reopened to traffic. Feels like it's a bit of a fait accompli, but you never know. John says, honestly, no. They just need to do the pedestrian-only thing right. Increase security, reopen the toilets, move the Sunday market, farmers market there as an example of the sorts of things the area could be used for to encourage greater interest and more use. And increase support for retailers as well, and increase incentives for customers to visit the area rather than just go to the marketplace. So, yeah, although Glenn then says, yep, grew up with it open, parking out the front of shops, free parking may be a way to get people back into the CBD again. Keep them coming through and let us know. We had a fantastic response to it, so it's obviously something that is very important one way or the other to people within the city of Greater Bendigo. So let us know your thoughts.
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12: G'day, it's Tom Parry with your local news. Our public school teachers could soon become the best paid in the country. An in-principle agreement was reached on Friday between the state government and education union for a new pay deal, which sees wages rise by at least 28.3% over the next 4 years, beginning with an initial 12% increase from October. The offer will now be put before union members for consideration prior to a vote. Maryborough's Vic Roads office is getting the attention of Victoria's politicians, with Parliament's upper house recently voting in support of a more sustainable funding model. This comes in the wake of a petition containing over 3,500 signatures being presented to the Legislative Council regarding the issue after the sub-branch was reclassified as an agency, leaving Central Goldfields Shire to cover much of the costs for it. An unusual sight greeted residents of Bendigo this past weekend. Soldiers from the 15 Force Support Squadron were in town as part of Exercise Arachnid Walk, conducting military training drills to hone their tactical, logistical and communication skills in urban environments. Central Victorian businesses are being warned to keep an eye out for what's called a business email compromise scam, which police say is on the rise. According to Detective Acting Sergeant Justin Ludeman, these scams will typically use messages like,
13: "We've changed our bank account. Could you transfer your money to this account now? Appears legitimate. Appears to come from the same email. You transfer your money to this account, but that's actually not the business account."
12: To sport, and in basketball, another tough round was experienced by the Bendigo Braves in the NBL 1 South Conference. Saturday night had the men's team felled by 12 points and the women by 26 points in clashes at home against the Mount Gambier Pioneers before suffering 33-point defeats in both their encounters against the Casey Cavaliers on Sunday arvo.
7: Human ISA Mitre 10, building with Bendigo since 1880. Gold Central Victoria, national news now.
14: Morning, I'm Phoebe Humphrey. It appears voters aren't happy with Jim Chalmers' latest budget, with today's news poll showing only 11% believe they'll be better off, while 52% think they'll be worse off as a result, something Shadow Treasurer Tim Wilson agrees with.
15: What's clear from Tuesday's budget is the government doesn't understand the consequences of the new taxes they're putting in place.
14: Meantime, today's Resolve poll shows it's led to a drop in support for both Labor and the PM, to the point that Angus Taylor is now the preferred Prime Minister over Anthony Albanese. Donald Trump has fired another warning shot at Iran amid stalled peace talks, the US President writing on Truth Social that Tehran better get moving or there won't be anything left of them. It comes as Trump has spoken with Israeli PM Benjamin Netanyahu. And the Australians and Kiwi quarantining after returning from the hantavirus cruise ship have tested negative to the rat-borne disease. However, they'll remain in isolation for at least 3 weeks. The virus has up to a 6-week incubation period. In sport, the Eagles have snapped a 6-game losing streak by upsetting the Giants by 17 points in Perth. Jake Waterman slotting 3 goals for the winners, while Harley Reid starred with 34 touches and 2 majors. Coach Andrew McWalter full of praise for the young gun.
16: Loved his game, love how emotionally invested he is, and I think he gets a crowd going.
14: And New South Wales and Queensland will reveal their State of Origin squads this morning. Latrell Mitchell has ruled himself out of selection for the Blues after hurting his back in Friday night's loss to the Dolphins. That's the latest news and sport.
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0: So a light shower or two across the day. Bendigo and Maryborough 18, Castlemaine and Ballarat 17. Then tomorrow, partly cloudy, shower 2 in Ballarat, Bendigo and Maryborough 17, Castlemaine 16 and Ballarat 14. Current temperatures, Jacko's Flat 13, Sebastopol 11. Now, rain-wise, it was sort of, you know, that light but persistent rain for a lot of yesterday and last night. And thanks to Truckee Pete for calling through to say that out Lockwood Way, it's 7 o'clock this morning, 17 mil of rain since the rain started. Good on you, Pete. Thanks very much for that.
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0: Looking at sport, big weekend of AFL, and Darren Dash Parkin joins us in this part of the show to have a look at that. And about a half an hour away from unveiling a new Pick the Flick, you tell me what that is and you could be heading off to the Star Cinema in Eagle Hawk. It's 7:06, Gold Central Victoria, FM 98.3 and AM 1071.

0: Central Victoria, FM 98.3, AM 1071. It's the Wake Up Call with Robbo here this morning. And don't forget the Caravan and Camping Show. It is the Bendigo Caravan and Outdoor Leisure Road Show. We've got family passes all this week and probably next, I think, too, to give away to that. So listen out for your chance to win that family pass. Right now, though, time to look at another very interesting weekend of AFL. Darren Dash Parkin. Dash, good morning.
1: Morning, sorry about that. Morning, mate. How are you?
0: Very well, thank you.
1: Badly timed.
0: Yeah. Hey, Carlton, and so it continues. New coach comes in, team always wins.
1: Yeah, the bounce factor, the Bulldogs would have been dreading it, I think, looking at it. But at the same time, I was discussing it with a Carlton fan over the weekend, and the way the game played out was how most Carlton games have played out. It's just this one was an arm wrestle, so it didn't get away from them, and they were able to find the result. You could certainly see a world where Michael Voss was still coaching them, nothing changes, and they win that game anyway. I mean, they've been ultra competitive the week before. They lost to Brisbane by 11 points, and the Bulldogs are undermanned. So the result wouldn't have been stunning, I think, in any scenario. But, yeah, certainly they were fired up and were able to finish the game strongly, which has been against pattern.
0: Yeah. Yep, you talk about teams who are struggling a little bit. Brisbane absolutely walloped by the Cats, even though it seems an eternity ago last Thursday.
1: Yeah, I'd be keen to know the record of the beaten grand finalists against their conqueror in the follow-up matchup. Obviously, Geelong were able to extract nowhere near the level of revenge they'd like, but some, and obviously set themselves up really well. They were very good the week before against Collingwood. They dominated this game against Brisbane, and I mean, you never write the lines off, but they've generally finished sort of third, fourth, fifth and still contended. But yeah, the Cats are signalling their intentions.
0: Now, Scott Pendlebury, of course, breaks the record. Most games played in the AFL this coming weekend. A bit of controversy over the side hustle with the stuff and memorabilia, et cetera, et cetera. What are your thoughts on it, mate?
1: Yeah, I mean, Pendles himself has always had that, you know, that humble reputation, and I'm sure that remains the case. But obviously, the other aspects of it, from, you know, maybe a club point of view and a game point of view, don't necessarily, you know, sit perfectly with people in terms of revenue shares and all of that sort of stuff. But look, it's an incredible achievement, you know. The longevity at this stage with the professionalism and the physical demands and all of that sort of stuff. I know Kane Corns had a little bit around resting and things like that, but at the same time, he's 38 years old. You would think a player at that age is going to get rested a couple of times, particularly for interstate trips. So obviously, they've not stage managed it, but kind of, to make sure that he breaks the record at home. But I think all they've done is factor in what would have been definite rests and just scheduled it a certain way. So, yeah, I don't have any issue with that. And I think he's Collingwood's greatest ever player. He's been a magnificent footballer for a very long time and a good Gippsland lad.
0: Yeah. So far from me to be surprised that Kane Corns might have had a crack at something, but that's another story altogether.
1: That's right.
0: But in terms of the extra dough he can make, I'm all for it. I mean, if he gets it, I think it is such a special achievement that why not? It's just Boomer exactly. Harvey might just be thinking, how come I didn't get all that? But still, it is what it is. A little bit of Dickens into the show, mate, to quote A Tale of Two Cities, Eagles and North Melbourne. North continue on that, you don't know where they are, you know, look good for a quarter, but that second quarter by Adelaide was just unbelievable.
1: Yeah, I think the Crows kicked 10 in the second term, and I think North were up 16-0 early in the game with, you know, fairly dominant inside 50s and clearances, but then stopped. And I think we mentioned it a couple of times, that there are certain sides like West Coast when they lost to Sydney by 130 or whatever early in the year that you were hoping they would have that out of their system, and I think North would have been hoping they had that type of thing out of their system. They'd made a lot of progress this year, but they had no answers to that momentum from the Crows, and they'd be pretty disappointed with that, given what they've shown across the board.
0: Where are the Giants at? I mean, it was great to see, you know, the Eagles with such a strong performance, and particularly from Central Victorians, Tongala lad, you know, leading the way with 33 touches or thereabouts. So, but yeah, it makes you wonder. The old Giants, I know. Couple of the so-called experts don't see them making the eight. You'd have to probably agree with that, the way they're going.
1: yeah, best case scenario for them, you'd think it'd be bottom wildcard spot. But I mean, they've had a few solid home wins. Their opening win over Hawthorn looks a million miles away from what they've done since. But yeah, I mean, we've spoken about Essendon and Carlton and teams like that. The Giants have been a major disappointment based on expectation. They've had a lot of injuries, as they often do, but yeah, they barely fired a shot in those types of scenarios where they've been expected to challenge. And obviously, this is not a game they're expected to challenge. They're expected to win comfortably. They're pretty flat with how they're tracking at the moment.
0: Yeah, and just finally, you mentioned there, and that you mentioned Essendon. I mean, how hot must the pressure now be on Brad Scott?
1: Yeah, it was an extremely grim first half. They passed over the cracks a little bit later with a stronger finish. But, yeah, I mean, you look at mysterious results for the Giants beating Hawthorn and trying to figure out how that happened. Essendon belting Melbourne a few weeks ago. You're like, I mean, it shows how even the competition is that Melbourne are setting the world on fire. But yeah, it just shows if you're off that anyone can produce a result like that. But I think Essendon fans would be frustrated to see that effort and the effort they put in against the Gold Coast and even against the Giants a week or so ago.
0: Yeah.
1: To have these fade-outs would be really frustrating for them. And, yes, the pressure will no doubt come.
0: And time's against us. But, I mean, Melbourne, yeah, they've got to be worth a mention as well. Gee, they're just cruising along nicely at the moment, looking good.
1: Yeah, wins over Brisbane, Gold Coast and Hawthorn, they're really announcing themselves as a contender.
0: Yeah. Alrighty, Dash, another fascinating weekend coming up, I'm sure. We'll hear from you on the Sideline View and look forward to chatting again next Monday.
1: No worries at all, anytime.
0: Darren Dash Parkin, our footy expert on the Wake Up Call of Gold Central Victoria.
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0: Central Victoria, FM 98.3 AM 1071. What a night. Hey, it'll be a great night if you're sitting around after spending 5K, turning the hardcore football supporter that you are into the 5K footy fan with $5,000 to transform your lounge room into the ultimate football watching destination. It is the 5K football fan brought to you by Top Trumps. 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Alrighty, on the way, pick the flick in the next half hour. Celebration Hub after 8 o'clock as well. If you're celebrating something, share it with us. 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Fill in the details and we would love to get it on the air for you and put you in the draw for that $50 voucher to the Queen's Arms Hotel. That is all on the way. It's Gold Central Victoria.
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1: G'day, it's Tom Parry with your local news. Central Victoria's public school teachers may well become the best paid in Australia. This comes after the state government and education union reached an in-principle agreement regarding a new pay deal on Friday, which sees wages rising by at least 28.3% over the next 4 years, beginning with an initial 12% increase from October. The offer will now be put before union members for consideration prior to a vote. Efforts to save Maryborough's Vic Roads office have gotten a boost, with Victorian Parliament's upper house voting in support of a more sustainable funding model that puts less cost pressures on Central Goldfields Shire. A petition containing over 3,500 signatures was recently presented to the Legislative Council regarding the issue. Residents of Bendigo encountered an unusual sight over the weekend. Members of our armed forces took part in Exercise Arachnid Walk, which had soldiers from the 15 Force Support Squadron throughout the city conducting military training drills. A warning from police about a scam targeting more and more Central Victorians. Detective Acting Sergeant Justin Ludeman says they've seen a worrying rise in what they're calling business email compromise.
2: This often works where a business will send you out an invoice in relation to something and it appears completely legitimate. This is a purchase you've made and you've wanted. But what happens once the email's sent with some banker details attached is it'll get intercepted by the scammers and they'll change that bank account to their own.
1: And in sport, a draw has been recorded in the Heathcote District Football League's Senior Grand Final rematch. That clash took place between Mount Pleasant and North Bendigo at Tooleen Rec Reserve on Saturday, with both clubs ending the clash on 90 points each. Meantime, the Saints moved into the top four after defeating Elmore by 29 points.
0: Human ISA Mitre 10, building with Bendigo since 1880. Gold Central Victoria, national news, now.
3: Morning, I'm Phoebe Humphrey. Anthony Albanese's popularity as Prime Minister has taken a big hit after last week's budget release. Angus Taylor now the preferred PM, according to the latest Resolve poll, which has him ahead by 3 percentage points. It follows Labor breaking an election promise in a bid to get more young home buyers into the market. MP Tanya Plibersek has told Seven it might take some time for people to realise it's a good plan.
4: There's a big group in the middle who don't yet understand what's been decided, who we've got to talk to. We've got to explain what we're doing.
3: The Aussies and Kiwi quarantining in Perth after being on board the cruise ship at the centre of the hantavirus outbreak continue to test negative to the disease. The group of six have received their blood test results, but they'll still stay in isolation for 3 weeks. While the World Health Organisation has declared an Ebola outbreak in parts of Africa an emergency, more than 80 people have died. And a jet crash has shut down an air show in the US. Two jets collided midair in Idaho, with all four crew successfully ejecting. In sport, the State of Origin squads will be announced this morning. New South Wales will reveal their selection shortly before the Maroons unveil their squad a bit later. Latrell Mitchell has ruled himself out of Origin 1 for the Blues after re-injuring his back. A win for the Eagles last night to close out round 10 of the AFL. West Coast beat the Giants by 17 points in Perth, breaking a 6-game losing streak. And the final round of the US PGA Championship is taking place this morning. Aussie golfer Cam Smith was 2 shots off the pace a short time ago on 5-under. That's the latest news and sport.
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0: Gold Central Victoria weather for Five Flags Hotel Castlemaine.
7: Drizzly, light shower or two around today. Bendigo and Maryborough 18, Castlemaine and Ballarat 17. Tomorrow, Bendigo 17 with a partly cloudy one. Shower or two in Ballarat. Maryborough 17 also. Castlemaine 16 and Ballarat 14. 13 at the moment in Golden Gully. Delacombe, it's 12 degrees.
6: on Girls Central Victoria. Hit the flick and win a double pass to the Star Cinema Eagle Hawk.
7: Yes, indeedy. Here is this morning's Pick the Flick.
8: Clever girl.
7: Ooh, 544-1071, 544-1071. If you reckon you know that movie, give me a buzz now. You could be off to the Star Cinema Eagle Hawk. 25 to 8, Gold, Central Victoria.

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0: the flick and win a double pass to the Star Cinema Eagle Hawk.
2: Hello, Central Victoria. Good morning.
3: Good morning.
2: Good morning. Who have I got there?
3: It's Regina.
2: Hello, Regina. Hey, let's see how well you know your movies. 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
2: Hey, up there for thinking, down there for dancing, Regina. Well done you. You've picked up a double pass to the Star Cinema Eagle Hawk.
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0: it's Central Victoria, FM 98.3, AM 1071. It's the wake-up call with Robbo this morning. Hey, Chris, he's being let out and about on Wednesday. Smith's Outdoors from 2 to 4. He'll be there broadcasting live. So get on down there, say good day, and I'm sure they'll have lots of goodies going and all manner of things. So check it out with Chris on your feel-good work days. And he will be there 2 to 4 on Wednesday. Right now, let's turn our attention to our Monday Shire whip around, Bullock Shire, and Dan McLaughlin is with us, CEO there. Dan, morning. How are you doing?
1: Good, Robbo. Good morning to you. I'm actually about to jump in the car and head your way. Head to the bright lights of Bendigo.
0: Heading to the big smoke, mate. Hey.
1: Yeah. That's right.
0: Okay. Well, safe travels, mate, in this fairly misty and slippery old weather that we've got just at the moment. So good luck with that. Now, council meeting. I guess that's what it's all about this week, isn't it? You've got a number of stuff coming up. What, in detail, what's happening?
1: Yeah, it's a jam-packed agenda, that's for sure, Robbo. So, in particular, we're reporting on the quarter that ended in March, so both on a financial basis and a performance basis, which is something the current exec brought in a performance reporting to the level we've got now. The start of this financial year, and we've been working our way through it, but I think it tells a pretty good story, Robbo. For a small rural council that's had the Charlton fires and leading into Christmas into the floods in the northwest of our region, I'm really proud of what our staff and more importantly our staff and community have been able to deliver in that time.
0: I guess just on that, it must be not difficult is the wrong word, but at times, you know, you as the CEO are sort of, I guess, in a way running the business, but you're beholden to the council in terms of what gets through and what doesn't get through. So sometimes it must be, I guess, an interesting dance between the two. Would that be fair to put it that way?
1: Oh, yeah. Well, like every other rural council or local government CEO, I've got multiple bosses. I'm really lucky, to be honest, to have a councillor group that's absolutely on the same page as the executive and management team on where we're at and where we've got to get to. So they're really committed to laying the foundations for a successful Bullock for at least three or four more four-year terms instead of just the term they're in now. So I'm actually quite lucky.
0: Yeah. Well, of course, I say that's, you know, any sort of board or committee or anything like that, you know, the best thing they can leave is a healthy future when they either step down or continue on.
1: Yeah, that's right. They know what we're up against with that flood in the north. Ultimately put a halt on what is already a huge road flood recovery program. It's been going on since October 22. Now, we're still estimating over $60 million worth of damage, Robbo, and at the moment we've only received just over 13, and we can't even start that work now because it rained or flooded, more pointedly, where those works are going to start. So we've got to start the system again. So it's a trying time for staff, community and councillors in representing their community.
0: Yeah,
1: they're doing a good job, not getting too frustrated.
0: Yeah, well said. Hey, so what else is on the agenda for the meeting?
1: Yeah, so we will report on the two areas of the business being finance performance, but then the other one, the other piece of work that's been going on for a couple of years now is the aquatic strategy. So like a lot of small rules, we've got 7 swimming pools away. So spread over, we haven't got a lot of humans, but we've got a lot of pools. And they're all aging and they're very expensive to run. So we want to work with community to get an idea on how we can keep them open for as long as possible and as many open for as long as possible. So it's a good document that I encourage all community members to read, and we'll certainly be going out to the user groups in particular, particularly the parents that are really passionate about their kids' swimming programs, to make sure that whatever decisions we make in the future or whatever decision more importantly the council is making in the future, we're all on the same page.
0: Yeah. All right, mate. And finally, anything else to look at in terms of the meeting?
1: No, that's about it. I will just remind everybody the draft budget's been out and submissions have closed. So I want to thank everybody who put in submissions. It's a tight budget. And by order of the minister, after we had a monitor, we need the budget on a cash neutrality basis. Robbo, so that's money in, money out.
0: Yeah.
1: And that's it. That's what our draft budget reflects. But we do appreciate all the time and effort that our community put into putting it to coming to us with ideas. And ultimately, hopefully one day we can fund them all.
0: Terrific. Well, fingers crossed. Good on you, mate. Have a good one, and we'll chat next week.
1: Good man. Have a great one.
0: Yeah, you too. Dan McLaughlin from the Blokeshire on the Wake Up Call. It is 12 to 8. Now, if you would like to get yourself along to what's going to be a magnificent weekend coming up, that being the Bendigo Caravan and Outdoor Leisure Roadshow, I've got a double pass. In fact, I've got a family pass. So it's 2 and 2. If you want to go, give us a call. 544-1071. 544-1071.
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3: Morning, Robbo. 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
0: This morning's movie.
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0: What is it?
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0: It is 8 to 8 and Jenny from East Bendigo has given us a call. Morning, Jenny. How are you going?
12: I'm going really well, thanks.
0: Excellento. So tell me, are you into caravanning or camping already?
12: Well, I do have a caravan, but my grandson, he just loves caravans.
0: Oh.
12: So he would just love to go to the show.
0: And how old is he?
12: He's 8.
0: Oh, fantastic. Well, the good news
12: hello
0: is...
12: Hello to Nate.
0: Nate. G'day, Nate.
12: Yes.
0: Hey, guess what? Nana's going to take you to the camping show. Fantastic. Yep, the Bendigo Caravan and Outdoor Leisure Roadshow. A family pass is all yours, Jenny. Thanks so much.
12: Oh, thank you very much.
0: All the best. Bye. Now, take care. It's 8 to 8. I love it.

0: 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Hello there, Robbo here. Dreary old morning. I hope it's off to a good start for you. Take it easy on the roads, though, particularly around school crossings and this sort of thing, because, yeah, it's a bit tougher when the roads are slippery. And as we know, kiddies do not always do the right thing, even though the lollipop people are there to protect them in most of the crossings. But just take it easy. All right, on the way, we've got the Celebration Hub, something to celebrate. Let us know, goldcentrevictoria.com.au. Put yourself in the draw for a $50 voucher to the Queen's Arms Hotel. We're also going to be talking about some workshops that are coming up, run by the City of Greater Bendigo. And with the cost of power, as we know at the moment, it's terrible. So they're looking to run the 2026 Home Energy Empowerment Program, series of free workshops and so forth. We'll give you all the details of that coming up in the next half hour.
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10: G'day, it's Tom Parry with your local news. A massive pay rise is on the cards for Central Victorian teachers. Friday saw negotiators reach an in-principle agreement with the state government, which has wages rising by at least 28.3% over the next 4 years, starting with an initial 12% increase from October of this year. The offer will now be put before public school educators and staff for consideration prior to a vote. Residents of Bendigo witnessed an unusual sight this past weekend as members of our armed forces took part in military training drills across the city. Known officially as Exercise Arachnid Walk, the drills had soldiers from the 15th Force Support Squadron honing their tactical, logistical and communication skills in urban environments. Police have issued a plea for businesses in central Victoria to be wary of business email compromise scams as they deal with a rise in the crime. Detective Acting Sergeant Justin Ludeman says this type of scamming often involves the loss of large sums of money.
11: Regularly between $5,000 up to a couple hundred thousand dollars. We're finding businesses to maybe work with trades who are making large purchases. People are putting deposits for houses, cars, caravans.
10: Efforts to save Maryborough's Vic Roads office recently received a boost with State Parliament's upper house voting in support of a more sustainable funding model that eases the cost pressures on Central Goldfields Shire. This comes after a petition containing over 3,500 signatures was recently presented to the Legislative Council regarding the issue. And in sport, the Bendigo Football League's got a new ladder leader in the senior competition. South Bendigo put itself on top with an 8-goal victory on Saturday against Sandhurst, who were in first position but now sit in second place following their defeat.
1: Human ISA Mitre 10, building with Bendigo since 1880. Gold Central Victoria, national news now.
12: Morning, I'm Phoebe Humphrey. It doesn't look like voters are too happy after the federal government handed down its budget. The latest news poll revealing 52% of voters expect to be worse off as a result of the announcements, while 37% reckon it's driving division between young and older Aussies. It comes as PM Anthony Albanese has told the She's on the Money podcast budget changes won't kick in instantly.
13: You can't change these things overnight. You can't make a decision in the budget on Tuesday night and it's fixed by the weekend. But what this will do is change some of the structures.
12: Donald Trump has warned Iran that the clock is ticking as peace progress stalls. The US president has taken to Truth Social, declaring Tehran better get moving or there won't be anything left of them. There's reports Trump is considering restarting full combat operations. And a former top medical officer is calling for cuts to tobacco taxes to thwart the black market trade. Nine Newspapers reports Dr. Nick Coatsworth is advocating for tobacco tax cuts at a Senate inquiry today. In sport, the New South Wales Origin side has been unveiled with six new faces in the squad. James Tedesco reclaims the fullback position. Latrell Mitchell wasn't selected after he picked up a back injury. And Harley Reid says patience is now paying off for the Eagles after their upset win over the Giants in the AFL. The former number one pick telling Fox the playing group is now starting to believe in their new playing style.
14: We had a great tough, sit down and we spoke to one another. I think that tonight showed what we can do at our best.
12: That's the latest news and sport.
15: When a child is in hospital, Ronald McDonald House gives their family a community of support, warm meals and a place to rest. 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And Ronald McDonald House stays with them.
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0: Dreary old start. There will be a light shower or two as the day goes on. Bendigo and Maryborough 18, Castlemaine and Ballarat 17. Then tomorrow, partly cloudy, shower or two in Ballarat. Bendigo and Maryborough 17, Castlemaine 16 and Ballarat 14. In Huntley at the moment, 13, Lake Wendouree 12 degrees.
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0: So on the way, it's the Celebration Hub and we'll be sending out a birthday cheerio to someone who had a birthday yesterday. And then a little later, we'll be talking about the Greater Bendigo Households 2026 Home Energy Empowerment Program. It's all on the way. 6 past 8. 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
2: Yeah, that's what you do. And then we say happy birthday or congratulations or whatever it is. And we then put you into the door for a $50 voucher to the Queen's Arms Hotel. And that's what Izzy did. She was in touch with us yesterday, on Friday, to tell us that yesterday, hubby Steve was having a birthday. Lots of love from Izza, and of course the three tin lids as well. So, well done to you. Hope you had a fantastic day, Steve.
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2: 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We'll do that on Friday. 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

0: with Central Victoria, FM 98.3 AM 1071. The wake-up call, 14 past 8. Heading into winter, how does this sound? Warmer homes, lower bills. It works for me, and I bet it does for you too, because things are very expensive. And as a result of that, the City of Greater Bendigo are inviting households to take part in the 2026 Home Energy Empowerment Program. To find out more about what this is, we've got the City of Greater Bendigo Climate Change and Environment Manager, Michelle Wyatt, with us. Michelle, good morning.
1: Good morning. Thanks for having me.
0: I guess it's, in a way, for a lot of people at the moment, it's the perfect storm, because not only are power prices going up and have done for a while, but then when you combine that with the extra cost of living through goods, through the Iran war and everything else, it just all adds up to households being under great pressure.
1: Yeah, that's right. And we know that homes in Bendigo are often older, and as a result, they're drafty and difficult to keep hot and cold and cool. So the program that we've got designed is providing some information on some low-cost ways that community members can seal their homes, improve their thermal efficiency, and just help keep them a bit warmer over winter and save costs in the meantime.
0: Yeah. So we'll look at some of those specifically in a moment, but just further to the point we were making, I think it's particularly older people or people with very young children, you know, should not have to go cold in winter, which is one of the most, you know, important things to keep your house warm, which keeps everything healthier and keeps people happier as well.
1: Yeah, that's right. The extreme cold, just like extreme heat, can be a real health issue. Can cause a lot of can cause a lot of deaths in the community. So, what we are encouraging is for people to, even if they've just got one room that they can manage to seal and keep warm, that's a room that they can stay in and help improve their health.
0: It's very important for people like me too, because I hate the cold. I'm a warm-blooded person. Oh, dear. So let's look at some of them. The first one is actually coming up tomorrow on the 19th of May.
1: Yeah, so tomorrow we've got a workshop in Sailor's Gully Hall, just outside of Eagle Hawk, which is about draft-proofing. And this one will be providing participants with some easy to implement solutions for their home, things that are relevant for renters as well as for homeowners, just to help seal those drafts and reduce the amount of heat that escapes the home. So that's being presented by Archie Elston, and it'll be also be recorded. So if you miss out, then you can jump online and see what happens.
0: Oh, okay. Oh, that's a great idea too. Yeah, sometimes it's as simple as the old snake things when I was a kid, you know, that you put at the bottom of the door. It's amazing how good they are.
1: Yeah, so there's lots of low-cost ways that people can seal up their drafts. It can be, you know, putting towels at the window sills, or the simple draft sealing strips put around your windows and doors, sealing up gaps. There's lots of low-cost ways to do that. Mm. There's also solutions for windows to reduce the heat loss out of your windows, putting cover rings in front of them. Like, all of these low-cost initiatives are pretty accessible and hopefully are things that most people can do on their own.
0: Yeah, with the windows, the other one, you know, it's as simple as even keeping blinds down as well, like when the evening comes in the cold weather, because it's amazing, again, how much cold can seep in and how much cold can be kept out by something as simple as that too.
1: Yeah, that's right. So window coverings are really important, and there'll be some techniques provided about, like, how wide to have them and how low to hang them, and blinds, curtains, all of those things are really great. There's lots of different ways that people can do that.
0: Insulation, powering your home, solar and battery explained are other ones there too. And the other one, just finally, I think was really interesting, is thinking about an EV and what you need to know in 2026, because I think a lot of people, you know, should I think about an EV? But we really, a lot of people are still a bit in the dark in terms of knowing too much about it.
1: Yeah, well, that's why we wanted to run this this session. So there's lots of new electric vehicles on the market now that have longer ranges, and that provide for different people's circumstances, sort of SUV style EVs as well as regular sedans. And I think once people learn about how far they can go and just the routine in charging them, they'll feel less anxiety about not being able to charge them. So, and that they'll suit their needs. So for people in the market for a new car, which we know is not everybody, but for those in the market for a new car, we would want to provide the information about how electric vehicles can meet their needs and save on long-term operating running costs, given the price of fuel.
0: So if people want to find out more about these, I see all sessions are free, but registrations are essential. I take it they go to the City website?
1: Yeah, so if they go to the City website and they just type in Home Energy Empowerment Program, they should be able to find the links to the webinars. Otherwise, they're all booking through Humanitix. So again, if you go to the City of Greater Bendigo's Humanitix site, you'll be able to register for all the sessions there.
0: Yeah, a great innovation for sure, and we wish you well with it. And Michelle, thanks very much for joining us on the Wake Up Call this morning.
1: Thank you. Thanks for having me.
0: City of Greater Bendigo Climate Change and Environment Manager Michelle Wyatt on the show.
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0: 23 past 8. Just a few quickies we've been asking last night and over the weekend about the road opening in the Mall. Taking the Mall out, put the road back in. Is it a good idea? It's going to be voted on tonight at Council. Definitely not, says Andrew. Get some free entertainment going, puppet shows. Let's put a police station into the Mall. That's a good idea. Pantomimes, etc. Let's make it a destination. Reduce or remove parking fees as well. Give Bendigo back to the people. And Val says the Mall in Shepparton seems to be working with cars going in and out. And James reckons, yep, it's a dead area. It hasn't achieved what it should have. So give it a crack and let's see how we go. That seems to be the general vibe. For and against, pretty even in a way, but thanks for your input with that. It's 24 past 8, Gold Central Victoria.

0: Gold Centre Victoria. Well, that's the show this morning. Thanks for being a part of it. And I hope you have a fantastic day, even though it is a little dreary. It's only going to be light showers, so it should be okay. I'll catch you tomorrow morning. Here's a thought for the day. The only place success comes before work is in the dictionary. Have a great day.
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9: On Gold Central Victoria, your say now with Tom Elliott for Cartridge Universe Bendigo.
10: It is 11 to 9. David has sent us an email. He says, the talk of lowering the excise on cigarettes. Yeah, Nick Coatsworth, you might have heard in our news, former chief medical officer or deputy chief medical officer, has said that we really need to lower the excise on legitimate cigarettes to compete with the illegal variety, which is now 60, maybe 70% of the market. David wants to know, how much difference would that make to the illegal cigarette industry? Oh, it's hard to know, David. You'd have to lower the excise by a lot. Like, it wouldn't be enough to lop off $10 a packet of cigarettes. You'd have to take the price of legitimate cigarettes down to, I would have thought, $15, like a small fraction of what it is now. But the problem is that it is so easy and so cheap to get illegal cigarettes, and no one does anything about it, that smoking rates are probably on the up now. So the whole purpose of the excise to discourage people from smoking simply isn't working. And Ant says maybe all the travel expenses could be put on Arnica Wells' travel account. Well, that's a good point, Ant, and she's another example of a federal government minister who spends taxpayers' money like it's going out of fashion. And I just want to correct something I said before. We were talking about the dead Australian soldier, Cameron Beard. I said he was in the SAS. I misspoke. He was in the Commando Regiment, which is also a highly skilled special forces unit. We'll be speaking to his father straight after the 9 o'clock news. And I bring this up because, look, there's that many examples of wasteful government spending, local government, state government, federal government. You don't need to look very hard to find it. And Cameron Baird, the dead commando, his dad and mum were given a $2,850 allowance a year by the federal government to travel around to talk about their son's exploits. That travel allowance has been axed. And, I mean, that is just penny-pinching. Douglas Baird, straight after the 9 o'clock news. Elizabeth, you're in South Morang. What's happened?
2: There's an accident, well, I believe an accident on Gorge Road, South Morang. We were heading north from South Morang to like Yarrambat or Flinty, and the traffic was filled up for about a kilometre, and no one was getting through. Oh. And
10: in both directions, Elizabeth?
2: Oh, it would be both directions. An ambulance and a fire truck went by.
10: All right, thank you. Gorge Road in South Morang, bad accident. Fire services and ambulance are there. Traffic built up in both directions. All right, hopefully it's not too serious, but thank you, Elizabeth. You could be in the running for the weekly Word on the Street prize, a $1,000 voucher to spend at Imp Jewellery, the handmade and remodelling specialist. 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Mark, good morning.
11: Good morning. Thank you for taking my call. I just wanted to... looking at over the weekend, it looks like that Anthony Albanese and Jim Chalmers are identifying as honest, which is their God-given right. And the other one I would say is that Chris Bowen's identifying as smart, which is a shame, but that's his right to identify.
10: Well, yes, you make a good point. It's interesting, Mark, and thank you for the call. The latest poll that's in Today's Australian, since the budget came out, it seems that on average people don't like the budget, that they see it as not much more than a tax grab, which it is, and also the fact that none of these taxation changes, CGT, family trust, that sort of thing, none of them were talked about prior to the election. In fact, it was denied that it would happen. So I do have a problem with some of these tax changes, because I think if you've invested money under a certain taxation regime, to then change it so dramatically and not grandfather at all grandperson, as the Greens say, that's wrong. But really, they should have had the guts and the honesty to talk about it before the election, get a mandate, and then absolutely you've got the right to do it. They didn't do that. So they identify as being honest when they're not. Kath, good morning.
12: Good morning, Tom, and everyone else. Just a small example of government waste. Where I take my dog for a walk on the footy ground, you know how they have sponsor signage around the oval and that.
10: Yeah.
12: My local member, Sarah Connolly, has teamed up with Ingrid Schmidt and replaced all of her bloody signage, you know, saying stay fit, get healthy. And I'm thinking, well, it's 5 months or so away from the election, and they've probably spent thousands upon thousands of dollars advertising themselves. And you think, have a brain, you know.
10: Well, this is the thing, you see, if she can say, if it's like get fit, she can say, oh, that's a government message, and so therefore that gets paid for by the taxpayer. But once the election starts, of course, all that those rules are conveniently stopped. Well, should be stopped and are stopped, and they have to spend their own money. But yes, it is a form of taxpayer-funded election advertising. Thank you, Kath. Look, we'll treat that as Word on the Street as well. Stay on the line. We'll get the rest of your details. I wouldn't mind getting a picture of some of those government ads. And you could find yourself at the end of the week in the running for the yearly prize, $60,000 towards a Mercedes of your choice, thanks to Mercedes-Benz Brighton. 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Dave, good morning.
13: Morning, Tom. I'm a vet. If TVA and the government are doing what they're doing, shoving the knife in the veterans' backs by not by cutting back to their health by only $5,000 a year per person, why doesn't the RSL step up what they should and pay for Doug and his lovely wife's travel for care?
10: Well, look, I guess the RSL could, and we might have a discussion later on, but the point is that the federal government did pay, you know, 50% of the regular travel allowance. Again, we're talking about an amount less than $3,000 per annum. And the federal government, after several years, well, it's more than a decade of doing this, has suddenly decided to axe it. And I'm like, you know, you're being penny-pinching, and yet you waste so much taxpayers' money, as all governments do, on ridiculous things. Dave, thank you. At 5 tonight.
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4: It's almost 9 o'clock, news at the moment with David Armstrong, but Elizabeth rang us a few minutes ago to report a car accident along Gorge Road in South Morang. Off air, the Department of Transport has confirmed that Gorge Road has been closed between South Morang and Yarrambat in both directions by police. Thank you, Elizabeth. You are on the running for the weekly prize of $1,000 voucher to spend at Imp Jewellery. All right, coming up after the news, the father of Cameron Baird VC, the federal government, has cut a $3,000 travel allowance. I think it is penny-pinching when governments waste so much money. 133-693.
3: Gold Central Victoria. Gold Central Victoria. National news now.
5: 15 degrees in Melbourne, shower or two atop today, 17. It's 9 o'clock. Good morning. I'm David Armstrong. The Allan Government Sobering Up Centre in Collingwood will close next year. It was established less than 4 years ago after public drunkenness was decriminalised. Longtime resident Cherie Harold says it's terrific news for the community, but it should never have been built there in the first place.
6: Someone walked into my bedroom that was drunk from across the street. We've had one of our neighbours assaulted. This is predominantly a residential area. It doesn't belong here. They put it right next to a school, a bit like the needle injecting room. You just got to wonder how this government really thinks when it's making decisions.
5: Transport Infrastructure Minister Gabrielle Williams has been grilled about when she became aware of allegations of multi-million dollar rorting on the Metro Tunnel. A police task force has now launched a major investigation after employees of Schindler claimed $6 million for damaged machinery that was never replaced back in October of 2024. Ms. Williams telling Liberal MP John Pesutto during a parliamentary hearing the matter had already been referred to police by the time she became aware of it in October last year.
7: Did you pick up the phone and refer the matter to Victoria Police? Because prior to you being advised, your own Premier, the Premier of this state, had told the Parliament many times that matters should be referred to the Victorian Police as soon as they come to hand. Minister, why did you fail?
8: When I was briefed of the issues, the referral, to my knowledge, had already been made.
5: Police are examining mobile phone video of teenagers hanging from a stolen ute, which was swerving at high speed just minutes before it crashed into a tree, killing a 14-year-old and leaving two others fighting for life. Police allege the ute had been stolen from Mildura on Saturday. It crashed on the Calder Highway at Woosang. A Mildura teen died at the scene. Two others have been airlifted to Melbourne in critical condition. Overseas, and four aviators have survived a mid-flight crash which unfolded during a public air show in the US. Two fighter jets were performing an aerial demonstration when they collided in Idaho. This witness, Shane Ogden, says it was scary.
9: I saw something kind of come off the jet, and I assumed that they were doing the flares. And then I saw parachutes and the jets coming down.
5: Australians being encouraged to consider switching to smaller telcos to find cheaper phone plan options. Optus, now the latest provider to increase its monthly post-paid plan off the back of similar hikes by Telstra and Vodafone. Comparison website Canstar says switching to smaller brands could save a customer up to $450 a year. In finance, the dollar is trading at 71.45 US.
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5: St Kilda's chief executive admits there is nervousness among clubs ahead of Tasmania's entry into the competition in 2028. The Age has reported some are concerned that rising construction costs could see the Devils become a drain on the competition. Saints chief executive Carl DeLina telling 3AW Football there are still questions about the league's 19th side.
10: I think the nervousness with the clubs would be around the fact, well, okay, what's the,
11: is it the
10: upside
11: cost of the
10: for
11: stadium
10: us? Are the TV rights going to be bigger? What is it going to do? Or is it going to be a drain on the competition? That's a natural reaction. Okay. Now, I don't see that leading to, oh, they're not going to get in.
5: Young Tiger Sam coming to have scans this morning after straining his hamstring in the loss. A stunning final round 65 has propelled Englishman Aaron Ryatt to the box seat to win his first PGA Championship. He's in the clubhouse at 9-under. German Matty Schmidt, four strokes back through 17. That's the latest news and sport.
3: Gold Central Victoria weather, thanks to Prestige Jayco Bendigo.
11: A light shower or two today, Bendigo and Maryborough 18, Castlemaine and Ballarat 17. Tomorrow, partly cloudy, shower or two in Ballarat. Bendigo and Maryborough 17, Castlemaine 16, Ballarat 14 degrees for their top tomorrow.
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4: 3AW, penny pinching by the federal government. We're going to speak to a man called Doug Baird in a moment. He's the father of Cameron Baird, VC, and tragically Cameron Baird was awarded that VC posthumously for heroism in Afghanistan. Emails first, mornings at 3aw.com.au. Chris says, what happened to Koala Airlines that were going to be a new budget startup airline for Australia? That's a good point, Chris. We haven't heard much from Koala Airlines. We're going to talk about discount airlines in general, but there's a $200 million proposal for a thing called Zinc Airlines to start, I think, next year. And all I'm saying is I got the list out of all the sort of airlines that have come and gone here in Australia. Compass, Impulse, Rex, when it got away from being a regional airline to trying to compete with the big boys on the capital city routes, it went broke. Australian Airlines, Tiger, which is a subsidiary of Singapore, and of course Bonza, which launched only a few years ago, lasted, I think, about 15 months. I can tell you, Australia is a graveyard for discount airlines. It really is. On the lack of objectivity in our society, that sex is a matter of choice. You can define your own gender irrespective of reality. Ian says the federal court is following the law. They are not making social policy, just ruling on the law as it stands. And Ian, that may well be the case. And I have read the wording of the Sex Discrimination Act. And it, well, it talks about gender and whatever, but it never provides an objective definition of what it is. The thing is, in 2013, the whole trans movement was tiny compared to what it is now. And I think when they drafted the Act, no one really thought that we would end up in a society where people just determine their own gender or genders. Again, I know someone who's semi-transitioned from male to female, but lives some of his, her time as a male and some as female, and other people are expected to sort of know and go along with on any particular day what they look like or what they claim to be. 133693. Now Marie joins us. What's happened, Marie?
13: I'm just outside Chemist Warehouse in Keilor East, Miliara Road.
4: Yeah.
13: And there's two police cars, and I didn't see this, but someone said there was a male on the ground. Now there's a third police car. I can't see a male. They pulled a female out of the passenger seat and got her handcuffed. And there's a car that's ran into the pole out the pole along the walkway of the Chemist Warehouse. Oh. It's crashed into that.
4: Okay.
13: And the police are checking the car and putting stuff in brown paper bags and stuff like that. That's all I know.
4: All right, Marie, thank you. Miliara Road in Keilor East, just outside the local Chemist Warehouse. Well, something's going on. I'm not sure it involves Chemist Warehouse necessarily, but that's where it is. Marie, thank you. We'll check it out with Victoria Police, and you can find yourself in the running for our yearly prize, $60,000 towards a Mercedes of your choice, thanks to Mercedes-Benz at Brighton. Get $5,000 more for your trade-in, plus they'll hold the trade-in value until June 30. Okay, so I began the program today just listing, you know, many examples of government waste. You know, the city of Melbourne having a $200,000 per year office in Tianjin in China. Both the state government and the federal government have offices all over China. Now the city of Melbourne does as well. The state government, as we know, allegedly having handed over $15 to $30 billion to organised crime via overruns on the Big Belt. We've got lots of other examples too. We've got this, the member for Thomastown, Bronwyn Halfpenny, or is it Hapenny, spending $23,000 of taxpayers' money on a trip to Africa, to Nigeria, Ghana and Cameroon. Now, I know these parliamentary study tours, if that's what it was, exist. My mother went on one when she was a state MP, but I just don't really understand them. State governments are not really about foreign affairs most of the time. Although, of course, Daniel Andrews did try and sign us up to the Belt and Road Initiative, would have made us a subsidiary of the Chinese Communist Party. And now we've got this issue, and it's sad. So again, a hero of the Australian Army, a man called Cameron Baird, he was a commando and he was tragically killed on his fourth tour of Afghanistan. He was awarded the VC posthumously. And at the time, back in 2014, the then federal government under Tony Abbott gave his parents, and we're going to speak to his dad, Doug, in a moment, but called it a $3,000 a year traveller allowance so they could help fund the work that they would do, as other VC winners do who are alive, to talk about the Victoria Cross, to talk about military service, that sort of thing. So we are talking about a very small sum of money, about $2,850 per annum. So governments can waste billions of dollars, but they can't fund something like this. An ex-guest, father of Cameron Baird VC, Doug Baird, good morning.
18: Yes, good morning, Tom, and of course, good morning to your audience.
4: Look, thank you for joining us. So tell us, what when you travelled to talk about your late son, what sort of things would you talk about and where would you go?
18: Look, it's very much an open book, depending on the person or the people we are actually talking to. And we do schools and we do RSLs. And, of course, if you go to the schools, it's a very modified version. It's all about manners. It's all about being the best person they possibly can to stay at school as long as they can to get the best education and all the correct ethics. And then on the other hand, if you talk to some of the veterans from RSLs, they really want to know the hardcore stuff of what actually happened, and they want to know when and how and this and that, and we provide that forum if it's in the right sort of forum.
4: And up until last year, the federal government gave you a bit under $3,000 a year to help fund this?
18: Yeah, look, it's I'm not sure the exact dollar-wise of it sort of thing. It all started, of course, with Senator Ronaldson, which... because of requests that we attend different functions, we never receive. I never have, and never will receive money. Money may be used to pay for airfares by the government, but yeah, they have supplied for the last, you know, 8 or 9 years or so the flights and accommodation if required. But yeah, that's what they did, or what they used to do.
4: How did you feel when Veterans Minister Matt Keogh ranked or wrote to you to say that that funding was now being cut off?
18: Look, I was taken back, you know, and it takes a bit for that to happen to me. I'm fairly sturdy, but I was shocked to sort of like hear just the actual bluntness of the whole lot of it. And then I'd already known from the Secretary of DVA, Alison Frame, she'd already made the recommendation to the minister that they withdraw the funding to the Baird family. So, yeah, to get this this message from Matt Keogh, who all we wanted to do was actually just have a meeting, talk to him, just see what we could sort of like work out. But that never happened. And, yeah, it was just the bluntness of the whole lot of it, and the message was very severe. And as the... probably the next 2 days, 3 days after it sort of thing, it really did hit home just exactly what he decided to do.
4: And so the Minister, Matt Keogh, the Veterans Affairs Minister, he hasn't spoken to you directly. He just sent you a letter.
18: That is correct, yes. We've actually requested meetings and had no response.
4: I've just been detailing earlier on in the program just examples of government waste across local government, state government, federal government, and they waste hundreds of millions, possibly billions of dollars here in Victoria. It does seem... a terrible example of penny pinching in your case, doesn't it?
18: Oh, look, to be perfectly honest, if I sat down and tried to work out the costing of what it does for trips we used to do during each year, it's fairly minute when you consider. But, you know, and yet they acknowledge the work that I've done. And history proves that, you know, going right back to 2000 and might have been 2008, DVA... sent me to Gallipoli, and I spoke at the 100-year service of the Gallipoli there, and I read exactly what Cameron had read when he was over there and was speaking at Gallipoli. And look, I was at the 100-year service of the Charge of the Light Horse in Bathsheba, once again at the request of DVA. So. We've done these things in the past, and we'll continue to do them in the future if they're willing to sort of like open and have an honest conversation about it.
4: Would you be forced to spend your own money now to do some of these talks and these trips?
18: Oh, look, that was probably going to come to it. We have had enormous amount of support, and I think at the end of the day that we've probably been forced to a situation now whereas we've got a maybe say no to some people. But, you know, we will do as much as we can. We do a hell of a lot there in Queensland. An example is that I last year done two private schools in Brisbane. Now, one of the schools had 1,500 in the auditorium, and now the other one had 1,700. And yet I'd been to schools on the border of New South Wales and Queensland and Texas with seven children attending the whole school, but I give it as much for those seven kids as what I would for the 1,700. That's the sort of thing that, you know, gives us a lot of satisfaction, but it gives us a chance to tell the story and why they grow up and they live in such a great country, the sacrifices our service people, men and women, have made over the years so that they can live the life they live at the moment.
4: And your son was a hero, wasn't he?
18: Look, that's a word which I think about from time to time, because I often get asked the same sort of thing. And probably, yes, he was, but he would not have seen it.
4: Mm.
18: He would have seen it as just doing his job to look after his men, to be the best soldier he could possibly be and be the best person he possibly could be.
4: Are you angry at the federal government now?
18: It takes a lot for me to get angry, and I'm not really a vindictive type of person. I try to look at the positive. It's either it's more half full than half empty, but it leaves a very hollow taste, particularly with Minister Keogh not making himself available to have a chat about the whole lot of it. And I remember very well, probably going back, you know, probably 14 months or so now, there was talk that they would make me a DVA ambassador, which would help overcome some of the problems they might have, because there had to be some legislation. That never happened. And for that, they're the sort of things that make me disappointed in our government and disappointed in the minister, in Matt Keogh.
4: On a more positive note, I read that you played for Carlton in 1969 and 1970. Did you play in any of the finals games?
18: No, look, in that period of time that I played, look, I was very blessed to be at the club at that time. They were such a strong club, 68 premiers, 69 runners-up, 70 premiers, 72 premiers. We had a list that that was so strong, and my position was full forward. But the problem I had at Carlton, there was a guy called Alex Jezelenko that held that position at full forward. And, of course, there was Ricky McLean there as well, who went to Richmond and played in a premiership side, I think. So, yeah, it's I was blessed, but unfortunately at a great club at the wrong time.
4: All right. Look, thank you so much for your time, Doug Baird. And, look, hopefully we can get a response out of the federal government. Again, it's just it's penny-pinching. You know, there he is, travelling around different parts of Australia and overseas, like to Gallipoli, talk about his late son, who was awarded the Victoria Cross posthumously, and the federal government to date, for the last decade or so, had given him, you know, about a $3,000 a year travel allowance, and that's been axed for no good reason. 1-3-6-9-3, and we are putting in a call to Matt Keogh, the Minister for Veterans Affairs. Calls in a moment at 20 past nine.
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3: On Gold Central Victoria, your say now with Tom Elliott, thanks to Moama RSL. Good times made great.
4: A lot of emails coming in. Stuart says, this cutting of the travel allowance by the federal government is a shocking insult to the memory of Cameron Baird's service, his bravery and his loss of life. Stuart, it is. And that's why I brought it up. I read about it early this morning and I thought, this is wrong. If governments can waste so much money, they can fund overseas trips for no real purpose, they can funnel, this is the state government, this is a federal government issue, but the federal government is, you know, careering towards $1 trillion worth of debt, and they cut the father of a posthumous VC winner's travel allowance, $2,850 a year. Peter says, I think all politicians should pay for trips out of their own pocket, then submit the receipts to a committee to apply for reimbursement. Well, Peter, that's pretty much how it works in most businesses. You go away. I used to have to travel for work. You come back with a wallet full of receipts and they have to go through them. You have to say what you did, why you did it, how it contributed to the business. And Jonathan, I vaguely remember this Dutch case where a man tried to have his age legally reduced. He was a 69-year-old man, says Jonathan, Emil Rattelband. He wanted his age legally to be reduced to 49. Jonathan says, in fact, the court eventually ruled against it, which is good. I must have read about it when it was still ongoing, and I possibly was remembering the arguments his lawyer was making. But I go back to what I said about objectivity. We've got the sex discrimination law, which is a federal law here, which essentially says you can be whatever gender you want to be just by declaring it. And when you declare it, it is wrong for, say, a women-only app like Giggle, which you may or may not have heard of, to reject someone just because they're a biological man. If a biological man says, I want to be treated as a woman, then legally they are a woman. And so it just raises the question, and what is a woman or what is a man? What is anything? But the point is, if we can change gender at the drop of a hat, in my view, then you can change race, and why not age while you're at it? I mean, if I said, I want to be treated as a proud Indigenous man of XYZ tribe, and why not age while you're at it? I mean, if I said, I want to be treated as a proud Indigenous man of XYZ tribe, well,

0: sometimes softens people's view on it. But yes, there's a lot of money being wasted from the magic money tree up in Canberra. News headlines now at 9:30 with David Armstrong.
1: Good morning.
0: David, good morning.
1: The news at 10 o'clock. The Allen, remember the sobering up centres? The one in Collingwood? It cost millions.
0: I know.
1: And they got it, and it was a 20-bed facility.
0: I've driven past it.
1: I've never
0: seen anybody. I was tempted to go in it one night.
1: Really? Really? Well, you wouldn't be alone because no one's gone in and they're closing it. And that was less than 4 years ago.
0: I know.
1: They decriminalised.
0: There's one in St Kilda as well.
1: No, there is. I think that will keep going because that is for a specific part of our society attends there exclusively.
0: Right.
1: But the one in Collingwood is going. We spoke to a long-time resident, Sheree Harold. going back, I remember Neil Mitchell lined this one up and she is brilliant. She just says, why would you build it in a residential street next to a school?
0: Well, okay, they put the drug injecting room next to a school as well, so they've got form on this. But why would they think that people who have had too much to drink would say, you know what, I won't go home this evening, I'll go to the drunk tank voluntarily? Yeah. I mean, it was a stupid idea.
1: Anyway, the wrapping all that up, I mean, it is obvious at the moment that the government is trimming its programs, and this is one that goes...
0: Well, this is a state government program, but I mean, we've got this, you know, this terrible case of, Doug Baird, who was getting a bit under $3,000 a year to talk to schools and to RSLs and so forth. His son was the recipient of the Victoria Cross for his heroism in Afghanistan. And the federal government has axed his travel allowance. I mean, it's just extraordinary.
1: How much is that travel allowance?
0: $2,850 a year.
1: I read a story at 7:30 that suggested Richard Miles and Penny Wong went to America for a trip that lasted less than a week and they spent $180,000 between them.
0: Well, my fellow Carlton supporter Dave Hughes did a very funny thing on social media on the weekend. He said he was flying, it was either Melbourne to Sydney or Sydney to Melbourne on his own dollar, and he had an economy class seat. But in domestic flights, you walk past the business class seats, and he saw no fewer than three politicians for a one-hour flight sitting on business class seats. And one of the hostesses on the plane, if we can say that now, said that when Christopher Pyne used to travel, the former Liberal MP from South Australia, Mr. Fixer, he would always get two seats so he could put all his papers and things on the seat next to him. That's just what they said. But the point is that the politicians should not be travelling business class for a one-hour, 15-minute flight. It's ludicrous.
1: What do you reckon about going to Africa for a...
0: Well, I've spoken about that too.
1: That will catch up.
0: You know, I must say, the Herald Sun says that she might have gone on a safari. I can tell you this. There are no animals left in Nigeria, Ghana or Cameroon. Well, there are some, but it's not where people go on safaris. But she spent $23,000 of state taxpayers' money on a trip to Africa, and apparently there's no one in her electorate who's from Nigeria, Ghana or Cameroon.
1: The Festival of Pendlebury begins today. They're rolling him out today. Well, the entire week of media, because he will be the games record holder by this time next week, 433 games. But and it's good, Eddie Somerfield pointed this out, he's played 433 games, so all the other records roll off the back. He has got the most career disposals in the history of football. Well, he has got the most handballs
0: I must
1: in
0: admit,
1: the history
0: when,
1: of football.
0: Was it Brent Harvey who was the previous record holder?
1: Yes.
0: I actually said at the time, I couldn't see that anybody would ever play as many games. The modern games, too many injuries and whatever. And so it is a credit to Scott Pendlebury, I must say.
1: And just quickly bless the AFL because they've added up the number of fans that he will have played in front of to
0: millions,
1: date.
0: Millions.
1: 23,069,849.
0: So pretty much everybody in Australia
1: has seen
0: Scott Pendlebury.
1: That's all there at 10.
0: All right, thank you, David. 133693, mornings at 3aw.com.au. More calls, more emails ahead, and also yet another budget airline is planned, even though every other one has failed. This latest one is seeking to raise $200 million. It's going to be called Zinc. 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Will it succeed where so many others have failed? That's coming up at 25 to 10.
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0: It is 21 to 10. I want to talk about yet another discount airline, one called Zinc, and there's even another one called Koala, which is supposed to hit our skies sometime late this year. Every sort of third or fourth airline that's tried to open up in this country has come a cropper. It just seems like Australia can support 2 to 2.5 at best. I say 2.5 because we've got Qantas, Qantas's subsidiary Jetstar, which is like the budget version of Qantas, and we've got Virgin. That seems to be stable. That works quite well. Whenever we get more airlines trying to enter our airspace, this is domestic, not international, it just doesn't seem to work. They go broke. Gary via email says, what a disgrace. This government's spent $20 million to tell us how to drive slower and pump up our tyres, but they can't give Doug Baird $2,850 a year to travel the country talking about his son's heroism in Afghanistan. Look, I agree, Gary. And again, I'm all for getting rid of government waste, but this is an example of nasty penny pinching. You know, the man's son was in his fourth tour of Afghanistan. He was a commando. He died in combat and he was awarded the VC. That stories like that are worth hearing about. Absolutely. Jack, good morning.
13: Morning, Tom. Tom, I'm listening and watching Plibersek and Albanese defend Chalmers' budget. And they can't dress it up. Doesn't matter what they say, it is what it is. And I'm sorry to say this on morning radio, but it reminds me of the old Australian saying, you can't polish a turd. It is what it is.
0: Yes, lipstick on a pig, all that sort of thing, Jack. Look, I agree, and... Okay, so the government is sort of trying to claim, we've always talked about intergenerational equity. That's code for we would like house prices to be cheaper so young people can buy one. Their own figures say that all the changes on budget night will simply cause the housing market to be 2% lower than what it would have otherwise been. So let's say house prices were forecast to grow 5% next year, instead they'll grow 3%. I don't see that as changing the game. Now, if the government... spent money on building more homes or making it easier or cheaper to build homes, that might do something, particularly for entry-level sort of buyers, first home buyers. But they're not really doing that. There's a commitment to more infrastructure spend, but that's all a bit vague. But to make all these wholesale changes to our tax system, and some of them are contradictory and a lot of them are going to be argued about, and label it as intergenerational fairness, and to have denied that such a thing would happen as recently as the last election was only just over a year ago, that to me is dishonest, and it's the dishonesty that I hate the most here. Okay, our next guest is Managing Director at Aviation Experts, Keith Tonkin. Good morning.
4: Good morning, Tom. Good to be with you.
0: Well, thanks for joining us. So, I admire people who want to start up new budget airlines in Australia because the history would tell us that it's not going to succeed. We've seen quite a few airlines like over the journey, like Compass and Impulse. Rex has gone broke. Australian, Tiger, Bonza. I remember I did a broadcast at the sort of launch for Bonza Air at Avalon Airport. It lasted 15 months. Will this startup, this budget Ryanair-based startup called Zinc, will it be any different?
4: Yeah, you're right, Tom. There's a long history of airlines having a go and not succeeding. So it's hard not to be a bit sceptical. But again, this new proposal is different, has a different model, and it centres around operating from Western Sydney Airport, which isn't constrained like the main Sydney airport is with curfews and slot constraints. Yeah. And that's the difference that they're putting forward.
0: But that was Bonza's point of difference, that it was going to operate out of Avalon Airport, and that sort of didn't work.
4: Yeah, Bonza's model was to operate from smaller regional airports, whereas this one is looking to service the main centres of population, which is Sydney, Melbourne and Brisbane initially, as I understand it. And that it's more likely to be able to attract the passengers it needs to sell seats.
0: But I mean, I remember that Rex decided to take on the big boys. Similar thing. They went from regional express servicing the smaller customers, the smaller airports, to competing on the Melbourne, Sydney, Brisbane sort of mega routes. And Rex couldn't make that work either.
4: Yeah, 100%. And that operation was pretty good, and it had a fairly decent network. Whereas the one that's being proposed for Zinc is very small and targeted and will be operating on very narrow margins.
0: Well, all right. And what about, wasn't there one called Koala, which was supposed to start up later this year?
4: Yeah, we've been hearing about Koala for a little while. Supposedly there's some progress. They've secured some aircraft apparently, and they're making some progress towards operations, and we'll wait to see what happens.
0: Because, I mean, all these airlines, they always talk about trying to emulate either Ryanair in Europe, which was an Irish airline, or I think Southwest in America, which did a similar thing, and yet they all have the same sort of playbook, but somehow it just doesn't seem to translate here to Australia very well.
4: Yeah, well, there's lots of other airlines that have had a go at emulating that same model, and it hasn't worked out. So whether it's successful in Australia will remain to be proven, I think.
0: I know that the guy who's starting up Zinc, I think his name is Kelly, he is trying to raise $200 million. Do you think investors will want to pump money into this?
4: Oh, I think there's a bit of money slushing around the place, and always there will be people interested in being associated with an airline. So I suspect that the money will come forward, and it remains to be seen if that continues. And that's often the challenge with these startup airlines is the funders get their money or want their money back, and then the airline doesn't support itself financially.
0: Is that the fundamental issue here, that people get a bit sort of rose tinted glasses? They say, imagine flying around, imagine being associated with aeroplanes. Like, it's sort of sexy, a bit like investing in a sports club or something, but they sort of lose touch with reality a bit?
4: A little bit, certainly at the lower levels of the organisation. The funders would certainly want to get their money back at least, and that'll be the purpose of their investment.
0: All right, we will see. Thank you for your time. 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Calls and emails coming up at 14 to 10.
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0: 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On the budget last week, Stephen says, I think what the Labor government is really trying to do here is introduce a death tax by stealth. And yes, there are some of the ways that the tax changes work that, well, let's just say, and I'm trying to work through what it all means too, not that I'm thinking about dying anytime soon, but it may make sense for people to give money to their children well before they die than leave it in their wills, depending on how it's all structured. But yes, there is a form of death tax being introduced. And Clay says, what a disgrace the way that the federal government is treating that man, cutting his travel expenses for a son who was awarded the VC. Clay says, I see that Senator Penny Wong has spent over $500,000 in the first 3 months of this year on travel. Gee, that's a lot. I mean, she is the foreign minister, I guess. 133693, weather now for Roth Newton's 20% off lounge suite sale, 20% off Lazy Boy IMG and Australian-made lounge suites. It's currently 15, very close to our forecast top of just 17. Mick, good morning.
20: Hi, Tom. Wanted to ring up about, travel rorts versus looking after our serving members.
0: Yes, how do you feel about that?
20: It makes my blood boil, mate. With the budget, they're giving 50-odd billion dollars to the Australian Defence Force, but not for infrastructure. Majority of it is to hunt down alleged war criminals.
0: Well, I don't know about the majority of it, but yes, a lot of money is being spent. Like I read somewhere more than $100 million, although I might need to check that. But a lot of money, I think, is being spent to go after Ben Robert Smith. And I just, look, it's only my opinion. I have a feeling that that case is going to be very difficult to prosecute beyond reasonable doubt because of, A, things he is accused of doing happened quite a long time ago. B, some of the witnesses would be in Afghanistan. It won't be easy getting testimony from them. Thank you, Mick. But yeah, again, the cutting of the annual travel allowance to Doug Baird, the father of dead Victoria Cross recipient Cameron Baird. Again, we're talking about $2,850 per annum. It is such a small amount of money for the federal government. And yet, as he said, he travels around Australia. He speaks at schools that might have 1,500 students in attendance and one school that had as few as just seven people in it. But the point is he goes and talks about heroism, sacrifice, what his son went through over in Afghanistan and so forth. And the government just, well, it's decided he can't have a very small amount of money just to fund his airfares. Helen, good morning.
1: Good morning, Tom. Thanks for taking my call.
0: Pleasure.
1: I rang to say, and I live in my house, I don't have any investment properties, and after last Tuesday's budget, I think we are entitled to see a list of politicians of federal and state, their properties that are on the investment register, because they're not going to, and we're led to believe, if it's true, Albanese's got 12 investment properties.
0: Helen, I don't think it's 12. I think he has bought and sold a few properties along the way. I don't think he owns 12 at the moment.
1: They've grandfathered it for themselves. So I think we're entitled to know how many properties they do have and where they are. Not the streets, but just the suburbs.
0: Well, Helen, what you can do, there's a thing called a list of members' interests. So every federal and state politician has to list all the things they've got, which includes shares, investment trusts, properties. Now, on properties, AI says that 56% of federal politicians own multiple properties. And I found an article from 2 years ago, it was 2024, which lists all the federal politicians and what they own. And I've got to tell you, they put a coloured stripe next to each politician. There's a lot of red stripes, i.e. there's a lot of Labor politicians. Michelle Ananda Raja, 7 properties. Tony Burke, 6 properties. Brendan O'Connor, 6 properties. Deborah O'Neill, 5 properties. And so the list goes on. Plenty of coalition ones too. Quite a few Greens as well. That's another thing. Maureen Faruqi owns 4 properties. Nick McKim, who made that strange reference to grand persons last week. Nick McKim, who's the Greens spokesperson on economic matters, he owns 4 properties. There you go, Helen. Look, do a bit of poking around the internet. You can find it. And there'll be similar lists for Victorian politicians too. Greg, good morning.
21: Morning, Tom. Surely you can see that it's got nothing to do with funding. It's got nothing to do with money. It's all to do with ideology. Surely you can see that, of all people. I don't even know why you bring up the money thing at all. It's got nothing to do with it. It's gone from a local member through to the federal member, and it's all about ideology, all tied up with.
0: Well, maybe, Greg, I'm trying to get to the bottom of it. I suppose I've looked at the money thing because I can't for the life of me think why the government will waste so much money on some things and then be penny-pinching when we're talking about the ageing father of a dead VC recipient on the other hand. And look, we have put in a call to the minister's office and we're going to try and get an answer today if we can, although I wouldn't hold your breath waiting for it. But the Veterans Affairs Minister, Matt Keogh, we've put in a call to his office. He was the one who in August last year wrote a letter to Doug Baird. We spoke with him at the start of this hour. Telling him that his $2,850 travel allowance would be cancelled forthwith. 1-3-6-9-3 at 5 to 10.
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23: 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Create the kind of warmth that makes stormy nights and rainy days something to look forward to. 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
0: It is just on 10 o'clock, news in a moment with David Armstrong. After the news, I want to go back to this decision in the federal court on Friday, which essentially says that anybody can be a woman. If you declare yourself to be female, then you are, and that means you have access to so-called women's spaces. It could be something like an online app, and that's what the federal court case was dealing with. But it might mean women's changing rooms, it could be women's sport. Again, we live in this postmodern world where nothing is objective. Everything is what individual people's opinions say they are. So gender really doesn't mean anything anymore. But also, I want to look into this ride-out phenomenon. Large numbers of primarily young men gather on bikes and e-bikes and motorbikes and apparently cause havoc on our streets. And Tony Jones of Monday Sport, we've just had the first part of Indigenous Round. Why do only six clubs have Indigenous names during Indigenous Round? 133-693.
12: Gold Central Victoria. Gold Central Victoria. National news now.
28: 15 degrees in Melbourne, a shower or two atop today, 17, 10 o'clock. Good morning. I'm David Armstrong. Transport Infrastructure Minister Gabrielle Williams has failed to explain why it took 12 months for allegations of a $6 million fraud on the Metro Tunnel to be referred to police. A task force has launched a major investigation after employees of Schindler put in claims for damaged machinery that was never replaced in October of 2024. Facing a parliamentary hearing into budget estimates, Ms. Williams has told Nationals MP Jade Benham she was made aware of the allegations sometime in November last year.
4: Give us exact dates and correspondence of when the fraud occurred, when referrals were made and when investigation.
5: We have indicated that a referral was made in the November.
4: What date, Minister?
5: And that the police are currently investigating. That is the critically important fact here.
4: Critically important fact is that there is still zero transparency.